0: has burned around 2,000 hectares. The Israeli government has vowed to defy a Supreme Court decision regarding the country's broadcast regulator, raising concerns of a possible constitutional crisis. It comes after the court ruled last month that the regulator could continue operating even after seven of its board members resigned. A row erupted at the Football World Cup after FIFA suspended a one-game ban that has been imposed on one of the US's star players, Falaron Balogun. For reports in the US media, the move came in response to an intervention from President Trump. Meanwhile, the five-time champions Brazil have crashed out of the tournament after a 2-1 defeat by Norway in the last 16. A super typhoon with the equivalent force of a Category 5 hurricane has made landfall on the US island of Rota in the North Marianas. The National Weather Service warned of a life-threatening situation. Venezuela's interim president has insisted that the country will not descend into social unrest following last month's deadly earthquakes. More than 3,300 people are now known to have died. EasyJet, one of Europe's largest low-cost airlines, has agreed in principle to being sold to the US investment firm Castlelake. The deal must also satisfy European regulators. And in tennis, the defending men's champion Jannik Sinner has progressed to the Wimbledon quarterfinals after beating Shintaro Mochizuki in straight sets. Earlier, the women's world number one Aryna Sabalenka crashed out of the tournament after she was beaten by Naomi Osaka in a blockbuster clash. BBC News.
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0: 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Bagsik to. Bravo, dietary supplement for men. 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Itodo ang arangkada na walang palya. 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
1: Mahalagang paalala, ang Bravo ay hindi gamot at hindi dapat gamiting panggamot sa anumang uri ng sakit.
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3: BBC News with Roisin Hasty. Wildfires caused by a heat wave and strong winds have raged in southern Europe, forcing thousands of people in Portugal, Spain, France and Greece to evacuate their homes. The French Interior Minister said one of the blazes in southern France had burned around 2,000 hectares. The Israeli government has voted to defy a Supreme Court decision regarding the country's broadcast regulator, raising concerns of a possible constitutional crisis. The court ruled last month that the regulator could continue operating even after seven of its board members resigned. A row has erupted at the Football World Cup after FIFA suspended a one-game ban that had been imposed on one of the USA's star players, Florin Balogun. The reports in US media the move came in response to an intervention from President Trump. Meanwhile, the five-time champions Brazil have crashed out of the tournament after a 2-1 defeat by Norway in the last 16. The Ukrainian capital has come under a Russian missile attack with more than 10 explosions heard early on Monday. Ukraine has also stepped up its long-range drone attacks. Venezuela's interim president, Delcy Rodriguez, has insisted that the country will not descend into social unrest following last month's deadly earthquakes. More than 3,300 people are now known to have died. A super typhoon with the equivalent force of a Category 5 hurricane has made landfall on the U.S. island of Rota in the Northern Marianas. The National Weather Service warned of a life-threatening situation. And in tennis, the defending men's champion Jannik Sinner has progressed to the Wimbledon quarterfinals after beating Shintaro Mochizuki in straight sets. Earlier, the women's world number one, Aryna Sabalenka, crashed out of the tournament after she was beaten by Naomi Osaka in a blockbuster clash. BBC News.
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0: what they should be ashamed of. 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Alright. Happy Monday. Blessings for a bright, positive, beautiful day and an amazing new week ahead. First day of the week. First day of impeachment trial. Of course, don't forget to pray. 6,630 police personnel to secure Senate impeachment proceedings. Aba, almost 7,000. Sabi nga, the PNP will continue to monitor developments on the ground and make necessary operational adjustments to ensure the proceedings are conducted safely, peacefully, and in an orderly manner in keeping with its commitment to Bagong PNP para sa Bagong Pilipinas, serbisyong mabilis, tapat at nararamdaman. 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
0: 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Ituloy mo mamaya yung situational report dyan sa Senado. So far, yung sinasabi niyang security measures, talagang mahigpit yan sa Senado. So, yun nga sinasabi, 6,630 police personnel andyan sa labas. Mobilize a total of 6,630 police personnel to secure Senate on the impeachment proceedings set on July 6, reinforcing its commitment to public safety and peaceful exercise of democratic process. The security operation includes activation of a special task force or special task group exclusively tasked to oversee police operations before, during, and after the proceedings. Of the total personnel, 3,250 police officers will be deployed in key

0: area surrounding the Senate, while 2,900 civil disturbance management personnel will remain on standby for immediate augmentation should the situation require. O yun, pag sinabi, civil disturbance management unit. Yung police deployment will cover the north, front, and south sections of Jose W. Diocno Boulevard to maintain public order, assist motorists and pedestrians, and ensure uninterrupted flow of lawful activities. The PNP has also installed additional CCTV cameras in strategic locations, finalized traffic rerouting plans in coordination with concerned agencies, and identified nearby hospitals to ensure prompt emergency medical response if needed. The comprehensive security preparations form part of the PNP's focused agenda. Okay. Enhanced managing police operations, highlighting proactive planning, interagency coordination, and operational readiness for major national events. These measures, sabi nga ni General Nartates, support the directive of President Ferdinand Romualdez Marcos Jr. to maintain peace and order while safeguarding the constitutional rights of all Filipinos. Okay. General Nartates said, the organization remains fully prepared to carry out its mandate with professionalism, impartiality, and respect for the rule of law. 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The PNP will continue to monitor developments on the ground and make necessary operational actions should the need arises. Yes, so yan ang palaging sinasabi natin, secure first, safety first, pati pa nga sa mga alala natin mga construction site. 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

0: Hi there, RJ here. I really think RJ Bistro could be the longest lasting music lounge ever in the Philippines. We are celebrating our 40th year. On Wednesday, July 22, 8 p.m., RJ Bistro, Dusitani Hotel, featuring the clones of it, Julio Iglesias. Moonlight Lady, come along with me. Maron Carl Serrano as Pavarotti. Che bella cosa da giornate su. Jazz Hara Unghi as Karen Carpenter. There's a kind of hush. Marty Linyan as Air Supply. Here I am. And of course, Jerome Everdome as Elvis Presley. Hallelujah. And after the clones, my band and I will make you dance. Join us in celebrating RJ Bistro's 40th year anniversary. 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I repeat, 0906-221-1524. 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
2: BBC News with Alex Ritson. Millions of people are expected to line the streets of the Iranian capital, Tehran, today for the funeral procession of the late Supreme Leader Ayatollah Ali Khamenei, who was killed on the first day of the US-Israeli war on Iran in February. Khamenei's coffin will be processed along a 10-kilometer-long route. Wildfires have been raging in southern Europe, forcing thousands of people across Portugal, Spain, France and Greece to evacuate. More than 1,000 firefighters are tackling a blaze in central Portugal, which has already burned 12,000 hectares. A row has erupted at the Football World Cup after FIFA suspended a one-game ban that had been imposed on one of the USA's star players, Folarin Balogun. There are reports in US media the move came in response to an intervention from President Trump. Meanwhile, England have become the latest team to reach the quarterfinals after beating the co-hosts Mexico 3-2 in the last 16 in a thrilling clash in Mexico City. They will now face Norway, who eliminated the five-time champions Brazil after beating them 2-1. Officials in Ukraine say that several people have been killed in overnight Russian attacks on the capital Kyiv. At least 10 explosions were heard early on Monday. Venezuela's interim president, Delcy Rodriguez, has insisted the country will not descend into social unrest following last month's deadly earthquakes. More than 3,300 people are now known to have died. A super typhoon with the equivalent force of a Category 5 hurricane has made landfall on the U.S. island of Rota in the Northern Marianas. The National Weather Service warned of a life-threatening situation. And in tennis, the defending men's champion Jannik Sinner has progressed to the Wimbledon quarterfinals after beating Shintaro Mochizuki. BBC News.
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6: Up against that huge home advantage, but they managed to pull it off in quite significant style, a man down as well.
7: England will now face Norway. World news from the BBC. Well, a row erupted at the Football World Cup after FIFA suspended a one-game ban imposed on one of the USA's star players amid American reports of an intervention from President Trump. Belgium's Football Association said it was astonished by the decision to suspend the red card handed out to Folarin Balogun in an earlier match. The Israeli government has voted to defy a Supreme Court decision regarding the country's broadcast regulator, raising concerns of a possible constitutional crisis. Last month, the court ruled that the regulator could continue operating even after seven of its board members resigned. The body is currently reviewing the proposed takeover of an Israeli TV network by a group of investors widely seen as critical of the government. A super typhoon with the equivalent force of a Category 5 hurricane has made landfall on the US island of Rota in the Northern Marianas. The National Weather Service said super typhoon Bavi was moving over the Pacific island with catastrophic winds of 290 kilometres per hour. The Australian Prime Minister Anthony Albanese has expressed regrets over crude comments he made about the pop singer Kylie Minogue during an appearance on a comedy podcast last week. The exchange came during a sequence in which the Prime Minister was asked about celebrities he would like to sleep with, marry or date. Simon Atkinson has more.
8: After the podcast went out, the backlash has been fairly swift. It's been pointed out by some opposition MPs that his comments were inappropriate and that he should have pushed back, that rather than engaging in these grubby conversations, as one politician has put it, he should have pointed out that it's a very sexist question and that these were things that weren't really fitting for a prime minister to get involved in. So he has put out a statement this morning, a very brief one, saying that he apologises unequivocally for the comments.
7: BBC News.
9: Thank you very much indeed for that bulletin of news. Hello, yours Newsday from the BBC World Service with Anne Soy in Nairobi and Rob Young in London.
10: Coming up this half hour, you'll hear stories from Iran, Mexico and Saudi Arabia.
9: Paul Scott has got all your World Cup news as England beat co-host Mexico in Mexico City to reach the quarterfinals. They're going to face Norway, who beat five-time champions Brazil.
10: And Maura Fogarty will join us from the business desk with a story of one of Europe's largest airlines, EasyJet, being bought by an American firm. And as ever, we welcome your messages on any of these stories. Our text number is +447786205085.
9: Well, right now in the Iranian capital, Tehran, a great number of people, it's expected, many millions are lining the streets for the funeral procession of the late Supreme Leader Ayatollah Ali Khamenei. Large crowds have already attended some of the mourning events that have been taking place so far. Let's have a listen in to what is happening in Tehran at the moment. You can see some people are waving the Iranian flag, the crowds building in number on the video pictures I've been watching over the past half an hour or so. The authorities are presenting the ceremonies as a show of national unity following the assassination of Ali Khamenei on the first day of the American and Israeli war on Iran in February. There is a notable absentee, though, from the funeral event so far. His son, the new supreme leader, Mujtaba Khamenei, has not appeared publicly during the funeral events, nor indeed has he appeared publicly since he was named as supreme leader. We're going to cross to Tehran now, speak to the journalist Fereshteh Sadeghi, who is attending the procession today. Welcome to the programme.
11: Thank you very much.
9: Just paint a picture for us of what is happening around where you are.
11: Actually, I haven't attended the funeral yet. I was waiting for your call.
9: You're yet to head out.
11: Definitely.
9: Fine. The pictures I can see that it is building up. The authorities are saying that maybe millions of people will line the streets of Tehran today. What's your expectation?
11: Actually, from the images that right now, as you see them, I watch them too. Yes, we expect them to be millions. Actually, yesterday, Janaza prayers at the Grand Musalla of Tehran, literally millions. Parts of the country, I personally asked a man of a color, and I asked him where he came from. I asked him if he's from the southern part of Iran, and he said yes. He was from a county called Parsian. And when I 1,400 kilometers away have come to Tehran Iranian citizens to attend these funerals. Watching the TV, and there were, right now it is 7:35 Tehran time, and there were people, I mean some ladies, that it was about 3:34 in the morning, and they were coming to the ceremony, and the state TV was talking to them. And, you know, people are showing their respect, their deep love for the leader who was, he was the axis of resistance, and he was the symbol of resistance, and he was assassinated exactly because of this resistance.
9: The authorities are offering people transport, food and lodging, aren't they, which would help boost the numbers?
11: You know, I think it's degrading Iranian people and humiliating Iranian people to say that they are coming, for example, let's say for water or for a small piece of thing to eat. Because when someone comes to the ceremony at 3 in the morning, 4 in the morning, they come out from their homes to reach the area. So it's, I think that they're humiliating to say they're going for a sandwich or for a juice or something like that. But for about free transport, you know, Tehran nowadays, you can say it's a zone that you can't drive in the city because of the central part of the city, the downtown. They are all locked due to the funeral procession. So there should be some. And Tehran is a big city, a city of 10 million population. It's not a small city. So if I want to reach the area, I mean, downtown Tehran, it will take me, for example, 3 or 4 hours walking. So for that reason, there are some buses, some vans that take people to the area. So you can call it public transport.
9: We've not seen Mujtaba Khamenei, the son of the late supreme leader, since he was named publicly as succeeding his father. Why does he remain absent from the funeral, do you think? Because we have heard people, even in, quoted by state media, saying they would like to see him.
11: Actually, you know, everybody, yes, people want to see their new leader. At the same time, we understand his situation. He hasn't been seen in public due to security concerns. The other day, I think it was one of the Israeli officials, he was openly and directly threatening the new supreme leader. He was saying that we will find him and we will assassinate him. And I think it is the duty of the officials and authorities and security forces to keep him away from a public eye. And people understand this quite easily. They know that he should be right now out of a public eye for his own safety. And for that reason, nobody expect to see him. But apart from that, we know that he is well, he's alive. He's in charge of the country, and that's enough for us.
9: The Americans appear to think that he's been disfigured in the face and may have lost the use of at least one of his legs. Thank you very much indeed. That's the Iranian journalist Fereshteh Sadeghi attending that funeral procession in Tehran. We'll keep an eye on those live pictures coming into us from Iranian state media throughout the course of the programme here on Newsday.
10: Fifteen minutes past the hour, let's now bring in Paul Scott, who's been a busy man this morning, keeping an eye on all the latest World Cup matches.
12: Yes, morning, thank Paul. You very much. Good morning. What a night it has been at the World Cup. Let's start with a match that's finished in the last hour and 15 minutes or so. A remarkable World Cup game in Mexico City, and it's seen England book their place in the quarterfinals at the expense of co-hosts Mexico. England took the lead thanks to two quick-fire goals in the first half from Jude Bellingham, before Julian Quiñones made it 2-1 at half-time. Thomas Tuchel's side were then reduced to 10 men 10 minutes into the second half when Joel Cuanza saw a straight red card after an intervention from VAR. Harry Kane scored a penalty for the 10 men before then conceding a penalty himself, which was converted by Raul Jimenez. Despite laying siege to the England goal, Mexico were just unable to find a third goal as England booked their place in the last eight. Well, Hector Quintana, he's a Mexican journalist, was at the game in Mexico City and joins us now. Good morning to you, Hector. Huge disappointment then for Mexico, but a remarkable match and probably one of the best of the World Cup so far.
13: Yes, hello, here from Mexico. And yes, of course, actually I was in the street maybe like 5 minutes ago. And yes, well, the people, the fans, the Mexican fans are really, really excited with a lot of emotions. I mean, of course, there are sadness. Of course, there's a little bit of disappointment. But we can see and we can feel in the streets the pride, because it was a really, really exciting match. It was, in the sport way, I think both of the teams give everything. And I mean, in the bottom, I mean, I think Mexicans and England give everything in the field, and we are happy to see that.
12: What was the atmosphere like during the match? Obviously, there was the red card, there were two penalties. I mean, did you believe that with half an hour playing against 10 men that Mexico were going to find a route back into the match?
13: Oof, well, we have, as I told you, a lot of emotions when the match is going maybe in the first half. I think Mexico entered with a lot of punch, making an aggressive game. Of course, England defends everything, and those two goals, the first two goals of England, were a very, very, I mean, a hard time for Mexico. But I mean, it was a lot of emotions and a lot of I have emotion right now, you know. Maybe you can note it in my voice. But well, the people right now, we are sad, but at the same time happy, and in the sport ways, it was not disappointment for us.
12: You say it's not been a disappointment. Was it frustrating that you couldn't break down 10 men?
13: Oh, yeah, it was really frustrating, not just for me. I mean, I was in the street covering the emotion, actually, of the people. And I can see and I can feel all the emotion. I mean, there was kids who were crying, people who was praying, people who was just like in this kind of deep silence, trying to understand what happened. And I think the last 10 minutes of the match were the most intense minutes of the Mexican football history of the maybe 20 years.
12: That's a big claim. Obviously, this was the final game of the World Cup to be played in Mexico. How has the entire event gone down?
13: Yeah, well, I mean, I think for all of us in this, everybody thinks that Mexico has the best fans of this World Cup, you know. I saw in the past days some England fans here in Mexico, and they were really, really happy. So I think, the World Cup lost a lot of happiness, a lot of party, and a lot of color. But I think we're going to have a really good matches. But of course, Mexico are going to miss this World Cup.
12: Mexico just can't quite break that curse, can they, of the last 16?
13: Yes. We are going to... I mean, they have to prepare the team for the next maybe World Cup. I don't know what's going to happen. But right now, I think we're gonna support... I don't know if Mexican fans are going to support England, but maybe tomorrow we're going to... think about that, and maybe we adopt England as a team for the next matches.
12: Well, great. Hector, thank you very much. Hector Quintana there, Mexican journalist in Mexico City. You talk about adopting England for the next games. Well, England will be taking on Norway in the quarterfinals in Miami on Saturday. That's after they beat five-time champions Brazil 2-1. Erling Haaland scored twice for the Norwegians, unsurprisingly. They've never lost to the South American side. Neymar did score a consolation penalty for Carlo Ancelotti's men, and after the match said that he is to retire from international football, and we'll have more on that defeat for Brazil in the next hour.
9: Yeah, a couple of cracking games.
12: It was.
9: I mean, and the kickoff of the England game was 2 in the morning here in the UK. Generally, most people tend to be in bed, but I don't know what is going to happen to Britain's productivity on Monday.
12: Yeah, the drive-in, all the pubs heaving, the ones I went past.
9: Yeah, pubs open till serving beer till 5 in the morning. Yeah. Fan zone set up overnight as well. Loads of children saying they're just not going to school on Monday, despite the government urging them to. Britain
10: late
9: stayed
10: up. Late mornings at work, perhaps?
9: Late mornings at work, if
12: for
9: indeed
12: some
9: people turn up to work.
12: Yeah.
9: I mean, it, you know, and it was a match worth staying up to, because it was, wasn't it, Paul?
12: It was. In, it

0: Just a match that had a little bit of everything, and to be rather selfish, it had an England victory as well.
1: It did, and it seems that Donald Trump was watching as well. He's posted on social media calling Harry Kane, who scored one of the goals, a great player.
0: It's good analysis. I mean, it's accurate. Accurate analysis, at least.
1: Yeah, plenty more to talk about from a dramatic few hours in the World Cup a bit later on. Paul, for now, thank you very much indeed. A quick recap of some of our main headlines. Millions of people are expected to line the streets of the Iranian capital Tehran today for the funeral procession of the late Supreme Leader Ayatollah Ali Khamenei. And officials in Ukraine say at least 8 people have been killed in overnight Russian attacks in and around the capital Kyiv. We'll be covering this later on in the programme when we head to Ukraine for all the latest.
2: Let's head to some business news now. One of Europe's largest airlines has agreed in principle to be taken over. EasyJet says that US investment firm Castlelake will pay $7 billion for the budget carrier. Maura Fogarty has been following this story. Maura, is the deal done?
3: So not yet. I mean, there are a few hurdles that need to be kind of jumped over. The first is just to clarify that this is EasyJet agreeing in principle, right? Castlelake still has to make a formal offer to EasyJet, but the board, after rejecting previous bids from Castlelake, has said, right, at this price, we feel comfortable recommending to our shareholders they buy it. The bigger hurdle, that they allow this takeover to happen, the bigger hurdle, of course, is the EU and regulators. Now, under EU rules, any European company must be majority owned, that's 51% owned, by another European company. Castlelake is a US investment firm. So Castlelake has given some suggestions on how they think they can get around this by partnering up with two other EU citizens. One, by the way, who happens to be the former chief operating officer of EasyJet. But it's still a bit unclear as to whether that will be finally approved by the regulators in Europe. So far from a done deal, but pretty significant that one of the largest, most well-known kind of budget carriers, discount carriers, will likely be taken over if this goes through.
2: And amid this talk about the buyout, it's going up to the peak summer travel season in Europe, but the EU's border control system is creating long lines. What are some things holidaymakers should keep in mind?
3: Sure. So this new border control system is called the Entry-Exit System, or EES. And it's been causing huge delays at European airports for travelers arriving into Europe or even leaving Europe as well. On our website today, just giving a little plug to one of my colleagues here, there's a bit of advice for any travelers going through a European airport. And this includes anyone who's not a UK citizen, so including UK travelers as well, of course. But it's going to take a bit longer, essentially, to get your fingerprints taken, to get your photos taken. So really plan well ahead. The advice is to get to the airport about 3 hours ahead of time. Also sign up for any alerts from the airlines so that you get a sense of how long the lines might be. And for some people, if you think you might, you know, there's a danger of kind of missing your connecting flight, check with your travel insurance policy to see if that will cover the missed connection, because sometimes, or actually oftentimes, that's not covered.
2: Many thanks. Maura Fogarty there.
1: We are going to head to Saudi Arabia now. The country's economy has long been built on oil. But 10 years ago, the kingdom launched an ambitious plan for a future less dependent on fossil fuels. Vision 2030, as it's called, is a plan to diversify the economy, create new industries and transform the kingdom into a global destination for tourism and investment. Well, since then, hundreds of billions of dollars have been poured into new sectors, from tourism and entertainment to sport and development projects. But has Saudi Arabia's biggest economic gamble actually paid off? The BBC's Samir Hashmi reports from the Saudi capital, Riyadh.
4: Saudi Arabia is the world's largest oil exporter. When Vision 2030 was announced nearly a decade ago, oil accounted for nearly half of the economy. Since then, the kingdom has poured hundreds of billions of dollars into new sectors, from entertainment and tourism to sports and mining, as well as some of the world's most ambitious infrastructure projects. Despite progress on several fronts, the government has faced major challenges, including delays and scaling back of NEOM, the trillion-dollar futuristic region in the desert that once sat at the heart of the diversification drive. So how should Vision 2030 be judged so far?

0: I think people have ignored a lot of the sort of unglamorous but substantive work that has been done.
1: Ali Shahabi is a Saudi analyst and a commentator and a member of NEOM's advisory board.
0: First of all, the empowerment of women and the increase in women's participation in the workforce from 16% to 36%. And that was supposed to happen by 2030. It happened by 2023. Really, Vision 2030 was a strategy by the Crown Prince to put his chips on many numbers, with the idea that if a few numbers worked, that would diversify the economy. And that is moving ahead. You still have chips on numbers. You have investments in the auto industry that are happening here. One will have to see whether that works or not. So I think it's still too early to make a list of winners and losers. I think you'll get that in the next few years. But certain of the initiatives that have shown traction will be supported and will be increased. And some of the ones that have not shown traction or will not show traction will be pulled back.
1: I'm inside the lavish King Abdulaziz International Conference Center in Riyadh. Its marble halls are filled with delegates in sharp suits and Saudi men and women in white thobs and black abayas respectively. This is the Future Investment Initiative Summit, often dubbed as the Davos in the Desert. This is where some of the biggest names from finance, business and technology gather every year. But despite gatherings like this, attracting foreign direct investment has remained a challenge over the past decade. And it's not the only one. The non-oil economy has expanded sharply, but oil remains the backbone of the economy and the main source of funding for Vision 2030 itself. Falling oil prices in the years leading up to the US-Israel war with Iran widened the gap between government revenues and spending. The blockade of the Strait of Hormuz, through which Gulf producers ship most of their energy, has had a severe impact. Karen Young is a senior fellow at the Middle East Institute.
2: This could be a prolonged period of threats to exports, both in terms of traffic of the Strait of Hormuz, but also like an unresolved conflict with Iran, where Iran may decide at any point to threaten its neighbors either directly or indirectly. So I think we do have to prepare for a perhaps extended period of instability, unresolved sort of warm or lukewarm conflict within the region. And as long as there is a sense of unresolved conflict and potential threat, that, of course, is not conducive to tourism, to logistics and ports, and to attracting foreign investment. So, and the financial services and investment communities of the Gulf, which are pretty significant now, really rely on that business environment being open and fluid and attracting people from all over the world.
1: Over the past decade, Saudi Arabia has pushed through wide-ranging changes, opening up parts of society, building new industries, and spending heavily in an effort to reduce its reliance on oil. That transformation hasn't been without challenges, but Vision 2030 is already reshaping Saudi Arabia's economy in ways few would have predicted when it was first announced. Whether it ultimately succeeds will depend not just on ambition or spending, but on sustained reforms and how Saudi Arabia navigates an increasingly uncertain world.
3: That was the BBC's Samir Hashmi there reporting from the Saudi capital Riyadh on that attempt to try to ensure that Saudi Arabia can continue to earn its way in the world when, maybe if, we kick our addiction to fossil fuels. You're with Newsday on the BBC World Service.
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8: Hello, welcome to Newsday on the BBC World Service with Rob Young in London and Anne Soy in Nairobi.
3: African nations are continuing to help their nationals leave South Africa in response to xenophobic violence. We're going to hear how the Kenyan community is reacting to the situation.
8: And at the World Cup, Sunday night saw quite a spectacular two matches, which will now pit England against Norway in the next round. We hear from a Norwegian journalist.
9: BBC News with Roisin Hasty. Millions of people are expected to line the streets of the Iranian capital, Tehran, today for the funeral procession of the late supreme leader Ayatollah Ali Khamenei. He was killed on the first day of the US-Israeli war in Iran in February. Officials in Ukraine say at least eight people have been killed in overnight Russian attacks in and around Kyiv. Explosions were heard early on Monday in the second assault on the capital in less than a week. A row has erupted at the Football World Cup after FIFA suspended a one-game ban that had been imposed on one of the USA's star players, Falaron Balogun. There are reports in the US media the move came in response to an intervention from President Trump. Meanwhile, England have become the latest team to reach the quarterfinals after beating co-hosts Mexico 3-2 in a thrilling clash in Mexico City. They'll now face Norway, who earlier eliminated the five-time champions Brazil. Wildfires have been raging in southern Europe, forcing thousands of people across Portugal, Spain, France and Greece to evacuate. More than 1,000 firefighters are tackling a blaze in central Portugal. Venezuela's interim president, Delcy Rodriguez, has insisted that the country will not descend into social unrest following last month's deadly earthquakes. More than 3,300 people are now known to have died. A super typhoon with the equivalent force of a Category 5 hurricane has made landfall on the US island of Rota in the North Marianas. And the Australian Prime Minister, Anthony Albanese, has expressed regret over crude comments he made about the pop singer Kylie Minogue during an appearance on a comedy podcast last week. He named her when asked which celebrity he'd like to sleep with. In a statement, Mr. Albanese said he apologised unequivocally. BBC News.
3: Thank you very much indeed for that summary, Roisin. Hello, you're with Newsday from the BBC World Service with Anne Soy in Nairobi and Rob Young in London. Thank you very much for joining us today.
8: Coming up this half hour, you'll hear stories from Kenya, Mexico and South Africa.
3: Paul Scott will give you a briefing on all the latest games from the World Cup as England beat co-host Mexico in Mexico to reach the quarterfinals. They're going to face Norway, who beat the five-time champions Brazil.
8: And as always, we welcome your messages. Our text number is +447 786 20 50 85. Now, Kenya is expected to continue repatriating citizens from South Africa as the government assists those who want to leave following recent anti-migrant violence. More than 150 Kenyans have already returned home, with further government-assisted flights continuing this week. Many of those returning have spoken of leaving behind jobs, businesses and homes after feeling unsafe. Bernard Miner, chairperson of the Kenya Diaspora in South Africa, joins us live now from Johannesburg to discuss how the Kenyan community is coping, the latest on the repatriation efforts and what next over the next few days, what it holds for those returning home and those remaining in South Africa. Welcome to the program. Now, how would you describe the situation for Kenyans in South Africa today?
10: The situation is volatile. There are areas where it's dangerous, and there are areas that are not dangerous. So it's I would say it's a mixed situation, depending on where exactly you are.
8: What are you hearing from those who have chosen to leave?
10: The people that have chosen to leave are people that have felt they're endangered. They felt that their lives were not safe, their businesses or whatever hustle they were doing was not safe. And they felt that they needed to leave. And I think they made the right decision.
8: They made the right decision, but there are those also who've chosen to stay. What are they saying?
10: I think just briefly, I will just give a situation so that you can understand what it is. Apartheid created two South Africans, two South Africans. two countries in one. One is the black township where black people live, and two, the suburbs where the white people used to live. This situation hasn't really changed. It is still there, even today. Majority of black people, despite being free to live anywhere, still prefer to live in the township. And when the people that are being affected by these variants are foreigners and Kenyans that are doing business in the townships. Because when you go and work in the township, then you're creating pressure to the local indigenous economy, and that is where the violence is. But there are people that are not in township, and the people that are not in township are not being affected by this violence. So I wanted us to just understand that.
8: Right. So in light of those inequalities, have you perhaps noticed any movement from the townships to other areas of South Africa, or is it just people who had set up shop in the townships then choosing to return home?
10: The majority of Kenyans have actually moved away from the township, and we're not many. There are not many Kenyans in townships. There are not many Kenyans. So I would actually say that as much as there are few Kenyans that have been affected by this situation, it's not a lot of people. So, and a lot of people have quickly moved out of those danger zones.
8: What kind of conversations do you have with fellow Kenyans? Because you represent Kenyans living in South Africa. What kind of advice do you give them? I'm sure people reach out to you with their fears.
10: Yeah, I think the advice we give them first is be safe, move to safer areas. But the general advice that we always give people is be legal, just legalize your stay in the country. You're in a foreign countries, just make sure that you're legal. But remember, it's just 4 hours flight, and then we have visa-free regime here. Kenyans can come here for free. Kenyans can just jump into a bus and come here. It behaves like it's just another province. You're just moving to another province, but that is not the case. It's important for them to be legal. So, yeah, we are advising them to be safe, but we're also advising them to be legal.
8: Indeed, many more and more African countries have been making travel within the continent visa-free. In terms of those who have chosen to return home, I wonder what fears they had about starting over back here in Kenya.
10: I met them on Thursday and it was pathetic. The first person I met, I was in Kenya last week, and on Thursday I went to the airport. I was flying out the same day, and I had the opportunity to receive about six, seven Kenyans that flew in Kenya that same Thursday evening. And it was pathetic. There was one person who just landed and needed to get from Nairobi to Kisumu. He didn't even have bus fare, and I have to organize my friends to help him get there. And these people are coming back to Kenya with nothing, exactly with nothing. They don't know what to start. First, let me just say the KEDESA and the High Commission did everything they can do to fly them back home with dignity. They went back with their dignity. But back
8: so they
10: Kenya,
8: have been receiving a lot of support from the government, and you know, just facing the prospect of starting over here in Kenya, and talking about the travel from Nairobi to Kisumu, a couple of hundred kilometers away. Thank you so much for speaking to us, Bernard Maina, chairperson of Kenya Diaspora in South Africa.
3: Now, later on Monday, the world premiere of The Odyssey will take place in London. Its promoters are hailing it as the most anticipated movie of 2026. Director Christopher Nolan and stars Matt Damon, Anne Hathaway, Robert Pattinson and Zendaya are expected to be on the red carpet to launch this adaptation of Homer's ancient Greek epic. In the United States, the hope is that this Hollywood production will bring about a worldwide bonanza at the box office. From New York, Tom Brook reports.
11: This long-awaited epic, which follows the Greek warrior Odysseus on his journey home from the Trojan War, directed by Oscar-winning British filmmaker Christopher Nolan, is a very ambitious undertaking. In promotional videos, superlatives are deployed to emphasize the scale of the endeavor.
12: This is definitely the biggest movie that I've ever done in my career.
13: The Odyssey is a massive story. That's a really exciting challenge to take on.
14: There's scope, fantasy, and all these things, but also heart and depth and rawness.
11: Filming took place in some half a dozen countries at a cost estimated at more than $250 million.
15: Action!
11: Nolan is a proponent of making movies on location and on film, albeit with state-of-the-art giant screen IMAX technology. It was Nolan's success with Oppenheimer, the story of the man behind the atomic bomb, that partly enabled him to have industry backing to make the ambitious Odyssey. Alison Wilmore is film critic at Vulture and New York magazine.
16: Oppenheimer made almost $1 billion worldwide, two-thirds of that outside of the US market. It won Oscars. It really established that people will come out for a Nolan film because it's made by him. People really believe in him as a filmmaker in a way that is true for almost no other director working today.
11: At the New York cinema boasting one of the largest IMAX screens in the world, The Odyssey, the first full-length feature shot entirely with IMAX cameras, is creating a lot of excitement.
17: IMAX screening sold out here a year in advance.
18: I really enjoy like Greek and Roman mythology, so I know I'm really excited to see it.
19: I hope this one is as good as its previous ones.
11: But it's not just movie fans who are animated by the arrival of The Odyssey. At universities around the world, the men and women who have studied ancient Greek mythology, scholars believe that this film could bring audiences an old epic poem which will be full of resonance for our modern lives. British-born Emily Wilson, professor of classics at the University of Pennsylvania, translated The Odyssey into English. Christopher Nolan is said to have been inspired by her interpretation. She thinks the film's underlying poem has the potential to resonate with audiences.
20: The poem is very much about who belongs in a community, who doesn't belong. How do we deal with immigrants? How do we deal with those who might be perceived as outsiders?
11: And in New York at the CUNY Graduate Center, Professor of Classics Joel Christensen reads from The Odyssey.
21: Enthe de Patroclus theophan maestor atalantos.
11: He knows that the film has been the subject of ferocious debate on online platforms over choice of costumes, the actors who've been picked, and their accents. The reported casting of a black actor, Lupita Nyong'o, as Helen of Troy, led some commentators to charge that the film might be too woke.
22: It echoes what you see in controversies about the depiction of Jesus Christ or, say, Santa Claus in certain ways, right? Every group wants to see its heroes and its narrative vehicles as somewhat looking like themselves.
23: Ithaca's king is coming back.
24: No, he's not.
11: But what of the film's box office prospects? Will The Odyssey bring in a broad audience beyond fans of swords and sandals epics? Its star power won't hurt. Paul Dagarabedian is a Hollywood box office analyst at Comscore.
25: That amazing cast led by Matt Damon, I think there's going to be a lot of people interested in this film, Tom Holland, Robert Pattinson. It's going to be the stars, the filmmaker, the marketing. And I think what Christopher Nolan is very adept at doing is taking these kind of esoteric subject matters, bringing them to the big screen, and then those becoming massive mainstream hits. That's no small thing. That's an intricate formula that Christopher Nolan has figured out, and audiences are loving that and they want to go along for that ride.
11: Although it's a grand enterprise, Christopher Nolan sees The Odyssey as just filling a gap. He has stated that never before has there been a cinematic telling of The Odyssey with all the capacity of a large-scale Hollywood production. To bring that about was his aim with this epic movie adaptation.
3: Tom Brooke there, reporting from New York.
8: You're listening to Newsday from the BBC World Service with me, Ansoi, in Nairobi and Rob Young in London. A reminder now of the main headlines this hour. Huge crowds are lining the streets of the Iranian capital, Tehran, for the funeral procession of the late Supreme Leader Ayatollah Ali Khamenei. And officials in Ukraine say at least 8 people have been killed in overnight Russian attacks in and around the capital, Kyiv. In the next hour, we'll hear from our correspondent in Kyiv, as well as a Ukrainian MP.
3: Right, let's get all up to date with the latest games in the World Cup. Paul Scott is back. Hi, Paul.
26: Yeah, hi, Rob. Plenty of drama to bring you up to date with, because Norway have made history at the Men's World Cup after reaching the quarterfinals for the very first time. And they did so at the expense of 5-time champions Brazil. Bruno Guimarães missed a first-half penalty for Brazil, before Erling Haaland scored twice after the break to put Norway in control. Neymar converted a penalty in stoppage time for Brazil, but it was no more than a consolation. Well, earlier, I spoke to Stefan Stenison, a Norwegian journalist at the Vega newspaper, covering the national team during the tournament in North America, and I asked him just how big a result this is for Norwegian football.
0: Yeah, that's pretty easy. It's the biggest night of football for Norwegian fans ever. Up until now, it's always been the 1998 game against Brazil where we won in France and took second place in the group and got through, but nothing compares to this where we played Brazil in the World Cup and won. We won deservedly. We were better than Brazil, and yeah, we did it in New York with a lot of Norwegian fans here. It was, without a shadow of a doubt, the greatest night of Norwegian football ever.
26: We have to talk about the man who scored both goals, Erling Haaland. Yeah. And what makes him so efficient, do you think? He only had four touches, didn't he, in the opposition box?
0: Yeah, he just has this... He said it himself. He thinks he has a gift from God because he just scores from positions where no one else scores. He scores from no touches, as you say. He scores from a few shots. So he's just the most efficient goal scorer. It seems like he has like an ability to score goals he's just born with. So it's hard to describe him. I think it's not possible to train at. I just think it's something you have, and he has some other qualities as well that makes him one of the best strikers in the world.
26: Obviously, it's, you know, from a Norwegian point of view, fantastic that he's in your squad. But how has the coach Solbakken managed to build a team around him? It's not just a one-man team, is it?
0: It's not, but it's also, it kind of is. Everything revolves around him, and everything has to be done to make Erling Haaland as good as possible. So he's given him a lot of freedom in the national team. He, when they had a national team, they got together in March. He had a week off while the rest of the team were training for a training match against the Netherlands. So he's been given like some kind of a special treatment in the national team, and he's been honest. Well, the national team coach Solbakken has been honest about that. That he has to be given some special treatment because he plays everything for Manchester City. He has a rough season in the Premier League, and he needs to be rested whenever he can because he's so vital and important for the national team. So now we see the good from that he has fresh legs and is rested whenever he can, and he scores goals whenever he's fresh. So no one seems to question that he gets some special treatment from every now and then.
26: Have Norway exceeded expectations by reaching the quarterfinals, or with Haaland in the ranks, did you think that this was a realistic possibility?
0: I think it's been more realistic for people outside of Norway. We've been kind of, damaged by 28 years of hurt, an expression you Englishmen would recollect. I mean, we haven't been in the World Cup since 98, and the people back home didn't want to have too high hopes. But we saw we had great players in Haaland and Ødegaard and other great players as well. So we thought it was a possibility, but no one dared to hope that this would be the outcome. And now meeting England in the quarterfinals in Miami, it's just a dream come true for everyone watching the Norwegian national team. So yeah, exceeded expectation, I would say so.
26: You've touched on it there. England next. Is that winnable?
0: I think now everything is possible. England, I would dare to say they haven't looked their best. Strong win against Mexico. Norway just seems to, they're walking on clouds right now. So they're in the sky and they have all the confidence in the world. And Erling Haaland, he went through the press zone today with an amount of confidence I've never seen before. So if the English team is meeting that Erling Haaland on Saturday, I would be scared to be an English defender.
26: So it will be England up next for Norway. Thomas Tuchel's side came through against co-host Mexico in Mexico City in what was a remarkable match at the Azteca. Jude Bellingham scored twice. Harry Kane converted a penalty to put England 3-1 up. That's despite being down to 10 men after Joel Quansah received a straight red card. Raul Jimenez scored a penalty of his own to make it 3-2, but the home side could not force an equaliser, meaning it is Norway against England in the quarterfinals in Miami on Saturday.
3: We heard Stefan say there that the England he's seen play wouldn't want to meet Erling Haaland. I might throw back at him if he were here that actually Erling Haaland wouldn't want to meet the England that we saw beat Mexico.
26: I think that's right. When he says that England haven't been at their best, I think maybe Stefan was celebrating the Norway win rather than watching the England game, which came afterwards, because I think England were as good as they've been in this tournament
3: and
26: by some distance.
3: And it was surely one of the games of the tournament so far.
26: Absolutely, without a shadow of a doubt. But on Saturday, it's Kane and Haaland, two in-form strikers, going head-to-head. And, of course, those England defenders know Erling Haaland well. They play each other regularly.
3: A cracking game. Paul?
26: Hopefully it will be.
3: Thank you very much.
8: If you've been online over the couple of past weeks, you'll have come across clips and discussions about a new TV show, The Polygamist. Or maybe you're one of the millions of people across the world who've been enthralled by the new Netflix hit. The Zulu language drama follows the tangled life of a wealthy Johannesburg businessman, Jonasi Gomora, and secrets, family conflict, and infidelity are at the heart of the story. The series was produced by sisters Guguletu Zuma Nklube and Tuli Zuma. Their father, Jacob Zuma, is the former president of South Africa and the country's first democratically elected president to openly practice polygamy. The drama is based on the 2012 novel by the same name by Zimbabwean writer Sue Nyathi. I spoke to Guguletu Zuma Nklube and Tuli Zuma, as well as Sue Nyathi, and began by asking whether they had been surprised by the reaction the series has received.
1: We knew that the show that we had created was really something special. We definitely had the sense that South Africans would engage and would love it. But even the response in this country, this response across Africa and globally, has been such a surprise, such a pleasant surprise. We've been ecstatic. Every day we're hearing more reviews, we're getting numbers. It's been incredible.
8: Tuli?
2: 100% the same. So we were always counting on our local audience who have rode with us over so many shows and always show up to support. And then absolutely blown away by how the rest of the world have received this and have like really been engaging with it. I mean, listen, some people that I've followed online for years who I'm huge fans of were reviewing the show. I've lost all humility. People aren't allowed to look me in the eye. I'm bathing in French champagne at this point. I'm like, this is so much more than I ever could have expected.
8: I must confess that I also just couldn't stop watching. What is it that connected with you when you read Sue's book?
2: When we came in, the first thing we did, obviously everyone had read the book, and we spoke for some time at length about what it is we loved about the book and what it is excited us about being able to adapt the book. And as kind of sensational and scandalous as some of the things that Jonasi does are, all of us could relate. It felt grounded in a world that we not only knew, but that we lived in. It felt like all of us, everyone in the writing room, we were a core group of seven Black women, and all of us were like, yeah, jeepers. And when I read this, I was so scandalized, and it reminded me of this, you know, and my father this, and my uncle this, and I remember. And so I think that really is it, is even though it feels like it's so out of this world, it is in many ways so a part of the world, and our lives and our lived experience. And of course, I think Sue penned it in a way that was so beautiful and so riveting that some of us even, you know, in the room were like, oh, you know, it's not until I was reading the book and we were discussing the material that you realize, oh, hey, wait, this is kind of like what happened with my grandfather. And, you know, oh, yeah, hey, I did have a cousin who we thought was just our cousin, but then it turned out they were actually the sibling of my other cousin. It just felt deeply, deeply relatable.
8: And so when you finally watched the production, what did you make of it? Did it do justice to your book?
5: I think it enhanced the story, because I think the writing team didn't just take the source material from the book. They also added other storylines, which did enhance the book itself. I was really pleased with the outcome. I loved what they did, the production. You know, everything came together beautifully.
8: So your book is set in Zimbabwe with characters from Harare. Why was it important for you to tell that story?
5: I was witnessing something. And probably at the time when I was witnessing it, I didn't understand what it was that I was witnessing. But because the inspiration really came from what I call perverted polygamy or underground polygamy. So I'm not a stranger to polygamy. My maternal grandfather was a polygamist and he had 5 wives. And my great-grandfather had 11 wives. So I understood traditional polygamy in a sense. And it was open and transparent. And oftentimes, you know, everyone knew everyone, who's who in the zoo, and the children knew each other. But I started to see a different brand of polygamy. And I found that it was deceptive. You had people living parallel lives with parallel wives. And most of the people in the setup weren't aware of each other. And so for me, it was intriguing because that kind of setup has collateral damage, not just emotionally and mentally, but physically as well in terms of diseases like HIV. And so that's why, you know, I felt it was a pertinent story to tell. The book itself is set in the early 2000s. And Zimbabwe as a country was coming, you know, back off the decimation of the HIV pandemic. I was coming also that background. So that's why it was an important story for me to tell.
8: There have been criticisms on the storyline and the depiction of the characters. Critics and reviewers point out that the central character isn't truly practicing recognized cultural or traditional polygamy. The Mail and Guardian in South Africa says that, you know, the show consistently chooses sensation over subtlety. Was this what you set out to depict, that change from the traditional polygamy in traditional African society to how it is being practiced now, Tuli?
2: A friend of mine, after watching the show just recently, 2 days ago, messaged me and said, Jonasi is not a polygamist. He is a perpetual cheat. And I said, you know, you can be both. Yes, polygamy exists traditionally the way it ought to be practiced. And like any system, like any institution, there are those who practice it as it's intended. And there are those who don't. Monogamy. If this was a story about a monogamist who was also a cheater, I don't believe people would be saying, this is not traditional monogamy. You can't call it this. Ours is not to say, this is what polygamy ought to be. Ours.
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6: Lalaki, ganito ka ba? 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Ito, para sa'yo. Bagsik to. Bravo! 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Ang bagsik mo! 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

0: Hi there, RJ here. I really think RJ Bistro could be the longest lasting music lounge ever in the Philippines. We are celebrating our 40th year anniversary. On Wednesday, July 22, 8 p.m., RJ Bistro, Dusitani Hotel, featuring the clones of It Bulaga, Franz Joseph Vincoy as Julio Iglesias. Moonlight Lady. Maron Carl Serrano as Pavarotti. Jazz Hara Ungi as Karen Carpenter.
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2: ...central building that had been hit. At the Men's Football World Cup, England have become the latest team to reach the quarterfinals after beating the co-hosts Mexico 3-2 in a tense, thrilling encounter in Mexico City. Our correspondent Will Grant was watching.
3: After a nervy start, England took the advantage with a headed goal by Jude Bellingham. Minutes later, a second to England, again from Bellingham, but Mexico have never lost a World Cup game at the Azteca and came back with a goal before half-time. In the second half, however, defender Jarrell Kwanza was sent off for a late challenge, and England's task got much tougher. England again put daylight between themselves and Mexico after Anthony Gordon earned a penalty, dispatched with the minimum of fuss by captain Harry Kane. Mexico still fought back with a penalty of their own, ensuring the final half an hour was a hugely tense affair.
2: In the quarterfinals, England will face Norway, who eliminated the five-time champions Brazil after beating them 2-1. The Australian Prime Minister Anthony Albanese has expressed regret over crude comments he made about the pop singer Kylie Minogue during an appearance on a comedy podcast last week. Here's our Australia reporter Simon Atkinson.
4: The exchange came during a sequence in which the Prime Minister was asked about celebrities he would like to sleep with, marry or date. After initially trying to avoid the question, Mr. Albanese named Kylie Minogue, who he called terrific. The backlash was swift, with opposition MPs saying that rather than engaging in grubby games, he should have pushed back and called out the question as sexist. In a six-word statement, Mr. Albanese said he apologised unequivocally for the comments.
2: World News from the BBC. Wildfires have been raging across several countries in southern Europe, forcing thousands of people across Portugal, Spain, France and Greece to evacuate. More than 1,000 firefighters are tackling a blaze in central Portugal. Meanwhile, spectators have been banned from Monday's stage of the Tour de France cycle race because of fire-related risks. A super typhoon with the equivalent force of a Category 5 hurricane has made landfall on the US island of Rota in the Northern Marianas. The National Weather Service warned of a life-threatening situation, saying super typhoon Bavi was moving over the Pacific island with a catastrophic winds of 290 kilometres per hour. Nearly 10,000 forgotten Hindu, Sikh and Muslim soldiers from Punjab who died fighting for Britain in the First World War are finally being recognised today. Their names are being added to the records of the Commonwealth War Graves Commission. Here's Aline Makbul with more details.
5: Shortly after the First World War, officials went to every town and village in the state of Punjab to record the names and fates of everyone from there who'd served in the British Indian Army. At partition, the state was split between India and Pakistan, and those records sat in the Lahore Museum. They've recently been digitised and studied by British Punjabi researchers, who found thousands had been omitted from existing Commonwealth War Graves Commission records. Their sacrifice will be formally recognised today as their names are entered into the records.
2: The Australian Space Agency says it has identified the likely source of mysterious large balls that had washed up on a beach in northern Queensland over the weekend. They'd been thought to be space debris, and the ASA confirmed on Monday that it believes they are pressure vessels from a space launch vehicle. BBC News.
6: Thank you for that news. Hello and welcome to Newsday on the BBC World Service, coming to you live from Nairobi with me, Anne Soy, and from London with Rob Young.
7: Coming up, the seven-day funeral for the former Iranian Supreme Leader is underway. We'll hear in a bit from our chief international correspondent, who is in the capital, Tehran. We'll also go to Greece to hear about the wildfires there as a heatwave persists across much of Europe. And we'll hear about an all-women vigilante group on patrol to try and restore security in a part of central Nigeria.
6: In sports, England and Norway are through to the quarterfinals of the World Cup. Paul Scott will bring us all the updates. And as ever, we'd love to hear your comments on any of these stories. Please send them to our text number +44 77 86 20 50 85.
7: Now, huge crowds of supporters of the Islamic Republic have been gathering in Tehran for part of the seven-day funeral of the former supreme leader Ayatollah Ali Khamenei, who was killed at the start of the US-Israeli strikes on Iran in late February. Khamenei's body has been lying in state at Tehran's Grand Masala religious complex. In the past few moments, Iranian state TV say that a convoy carrying his body has begun its journey through Tehran for that procession through the capital today. From some live video images I can see, which at the moment don't have any sound on them, many thousands of people are gathered in Tehran, waving the green, white and red of the Iranian flag, but also a lot of people waving a red banner with white lettering on, which state media say is a call for resistance, sacrifice and vengeance. Well, the BBC's chief international correspondent, Lise Doucette, is in Tehran on condition that none of her reporting is used on the BBC's Persian service, a restriction that applies to all international media organisations operating in Iran.
8: A massive funeral farewell like this takes massive preparations, including rest points like this. We're just on the outskirts of Tehran, and we've seen many like this where in this parking lot buses keep pulling up, bringing people here from many cities and towns. And in front of us, a huge queue, one of men, the women in a separate queue, and people are going by us with sandwiches, with bottles of water. There are places to rest here, places to pray. Many of them tell us they're heading to Tehran, or they want to be part of this moment. Just get a sense of the mood. Hello, are you going to the funeral?
9: Yes, yes.
8: And what does it mean to you?
9: If you look at my eyes, the last 2 days I didn't sleep because my supreme leader, we are so sad about that. I don't even want to
8: speak. You can't speak. It makes you emotional.
9: Very
8: he meant a lot to you.
9: This man, for me, is an idol in life, real life.
8: Thank you for your time. Thank you.
10: I wanted to speak about this matter. Is it possible for
8: yes,
10: you?
8: Yes, and what is your name?
10: Behzad.
8: Behzad. Are you on your way to Tehran?
10: No. Just passenger.
8: Just passenger. Are you going to the funeral?
10: No, of course no.
8: Why not?
10: Is it not possible for me?
8: Why?
10: I'm busy.
8: You're busy?
10: Yeah.
8: Busy. Are you worried about your future?
10: Of course. Very, very much.
8: What is your worry?
10: The situation of the economy of the country is not stable at all. And many of the people don't have work. They have unemployed. We are so unhappy.
8: What do you want to change in your life?
10: I cannot say to you, answer to you, because of this is not safe for me.
8: You don't feel you can speak your mind?
10: Of course. You know what I say. Thank you very much.
8: Thank you. We've reached the center of Tehran. We're on one of the main roads leading to the Masala complex, where for a second day, the body of the late supreme leader is lying in state. This road and almost all major roads in the city are now lined with huge billboards with his photograph and his son and successor, Mujtaba Khamenei. There's been no sign of him yet. Crowds are a bit thinner in the blazing heat of the day. There are young men with water hoses spraying water in people's faces to cool them down. Others are handing out slices of fresh watermelon. I wonder what the faithful, the loyalists here think of the fact that many Iranians aren't turning out for the funeral.
11: Everybody has her idea. but by myself, I recommended them to participation in this foreign all because our lead, because they killed our leader by operation. They attack us.
12: Are you worried Mujtaba Khamenei has not been seen in public since those attacks?
11: Because of Israel and America, he cannot appear in general public. And we want the UN help us. We want our leader. We want Mujtaba Khamenei.
12: And what about you? Does it bother you that nobody knows where Mujtaba Khamenei is?
11: He's in my heart. He's in my heart. And I hope that he was safe from Netanyahu and Trump.
12: These are the sounds inside the vast open-air Masala Mosque compound, now packed with people, mourners who are the most loyal, the most religious. And a sea of flags, the Iranian standard, the yellow flag of Hezbollah, Iran's Lebanese ally, and two red flags with slogans calling for revenge, cries to avenge the assassination of the supreme leader and four members of his family are now sounding as Iran's new leaders try to project unity and strength to their enemies abroad, but also the enemies within, those who've always rejected their Islamic revolution, and the hardliners within their own ranks who are also questioning where Iran is heading now.
7: That was our chief international correspondent, Lise Doucette, there reporting from Tehran.
6: Let's head to Ukraine now, where officials say that at least 10 people have been killed and more than 40 injured in overnight Russian attacks in and around Kyiv. Explosions were heard early Monday in the second assault on the capital and its surroundings in less than a week. Ukraine has also renewed its long-range drone attacks on the Crimea Peninsula. Electricity was cut in Sevastopol following a Ukrainian attack on energy infrastructure near the city. But can the pressure being put on the Russian occupation of Crimea have an impact on the war? There are ongoing diplomatic contacts between Washington, Kyiv and Moscow, but despite recent Ukrainian military success, Russia has not lessened its demands. Joining us now is Ukrainian Member of Parliament, Sviatoslav Yurash. Welcome to the program. Now, Ukraine has significantly increased its attack on Crimea. What is the goal?
13: The goal is the same as with every other part of Ukraine: the destruction of Russian infrastructure and the liberation of our country. Crimea, again, was the first victim of Russian aggression, and it is only right that we are pushing the Russian troops who are based there and are attacking Ukraine from there out of our peninsula.
6: You're right to say that it's been under the control of Russia since 2014. So through these long-range attacks, is Ukraine also seeking to regain control of the peninsula?
13: Russia has made that Ukrainian peninsula into a military base or infrastructure they have brought in. There's a reason why Russians were more successful attacking from the south of Ukraine than they were from the north or from the east. And when you look at the reality of what's happening in Crimea, that is not just a question of infrastructure, it's a question of horror and destruction of the lives that that occupation has brought on the people, on the Ukrainians who are living there. And obviously, the liberation of our country and all of our country is the goal.
6: But what does this do to the hopes of resumption of talks that were being mediated by Washington?
13: It provides all the hope for these talks because, again, the realization that Russia is not able to achieve its goals is the intention, and the clarity of that position is settling in many quarters in Russia. We are certainly keeping our ear to the ground, to the discussion within Russian political circles and in the media. And we see that many people are disillusioned with the inability of their government to deliver anything akin to that victory that Putin has promised in the very beginning.
6: What are the prospects of that resumption from where you sit?
13: The reality is those prospects, again, were always dim because Russia has not reciprocated any of the steps that we have tried to make these conversations of peace possible.
6: Well, but isn't this also about Washington's attention being elsewhere in the Middle East and other areas?
13: Well, Washington's perspective on these matters is they have pushed for the talks to happen, and we have agreed to every single one of the overtures by Washington to try and get peace between Ukraine and Russia. And the problem is the Russian position, which hasn't changed. And Mr. Putin is repeating in every single opportunity he gets his desire to destroy Ukrainian ability to choose its own destiny. And again, we aren't fighting and dying to give fundamental ambition of our independence into Russian hands.
6: The Russian position hasn't changed. Their demands have not changed. What kind of impact have the long-range attacks on Crimea had so far on the ground? Russia says that one person has been killed.
13: It's far more than the long-range attacks onto the infrastructure that Russia has deployed in Crimea. And I'm sure by now, with the destruction of Russian military bases, there is much more destruction the Russians aren't speaking about. All the claims the Russians are making in direction of civil infrastructure can only be witnessed when you look at the destruction of, for example, in Kyiv. Overnight, you had another civilian apartment block destroyed. Night before, you had several destroyed all over Ukraine. And the point is, the Russians don't have a leg to stand on. They speak of the loss of human life because they have caused so much all over our country.
6: Thank you for speaking to us, Ukrainian MP there, Sviatoslav Yurash.
7: You're listening to Newsday from the BBC World Service with Anne Soy in Nairobi and Rob Young in London. Reminder of some of our headlines. Huge crowds are lining the streets of the Iranian capital Tehran for the funeral procession of the late Supreme Leader Ayatollah Ali Khamenei. And at the Men's Football World Cup, England have become the latest team to reach the quarterfinals after beating co-host Mexico in a thrilling clash. And it was indeed thrilling. In Mexico City. More on that in just a moment. Here's more of your World Cup news with Paul Scott.
14: Yeah, thank you very much. Let's start with the night's other match, shall we? Because there's likely to be some soul-searching in Brazil this morning after the five-time champions were knocked out of the World Cup in the last 16. That's the Seleção's earliest World Cup exit since 1990. Norway beat them to reach the quarterfinals for the first time in their history, thanks to two more goals from Erling Haaland, helping them secure a 2-1 win in New Jersey. The BBC's football reporter John Bennett is in North America and watched the match unfold.
15: Well, Brazil certainly had chances. They didn't play very well, but they should have taken the lead. They should have been in a position to win this game. In the first half that they won a penalty, Matheus Cunha was brought down. Bruno Guimarães stepped up. His penalty was saved. The Norway goalkeeper had an outstanding match. He's the first Brazilian to miss a World Cup penalty for 40 years. A lot of people wondering, why didn't Vinicius Jr. take the penalty? Afterwards, Carlo Ancelotti said that Vinicius Jr. isn't even in their top five takers, but still you'd think someone with that confidence should have taken the penalty. Second half, the sub end.

0: soul searching, weren't there, in South America? I mean, how big a shock is it? Brazil aren't what they were, are they?
1: No, I think many people would agree that this is one of the worst Brazil sides that we've seen at World Cups, probably since that 1990. It's no coincidence that it's their worst World Cup since 1990. And I think Carlo Ancelotti, when he looks back on it, and when he reads the papers, he's going to read about all this today, that he made a lot of mistakes, and I'm sure he'll admit that. And the one that everyone's talking about is Neymar, selecting him in the squad when he hadn't played for the country in around 3 years. He came in with an injury. He had a cameo in the group stage in one of the games, and then he came on in this game just before the hydration break in the second half and didn't make any impact. He did score a consolation penalty at the end, but even his reaction when he scored that penalty, I think, will not go down well in Brazil, because he was more worried about goading the goalkeeper than picking the ball back up and taking it back to the centre circle to try and get play going quickly. He's made history. He's the first Brazilian since Pelé to score in four different World Cups, but that's not what people will be talking about. They will be wondering why Carlo Ancelotti selected him in the squad when clearly he wasn't in a position to make an impact at this World Cup.
0: And we will have some reaction from Brazil in around 30 minutes' time. Next up for Norway, then, it's a last-eight clash with England after they held on with 10 men for nearly half of the match to beat co-host Mexico 3-2 in an incredible match in the Azteca. Jude Bellingham scored twice before Harry Kane added a penalty for Thomas Tuchel's side. Joao Quansah saw a straight red card at the start of the second half. That was after a VAR intervention, meaning then it is Norway against England in Miami on Saturday.
2: And many England fans are heading home from the pub right now, which are open till 5 in the morning.
0: The lucky ones.
2: Full of thanks, more sport in half an hour's time.
3: Now, in China, there's a lot of discussion online over the Louis Vuitton trademark. It stems from a court decision that said that a Chinese tea company infringed on the French luxury maker's trademark. Maura Fogarty has more. So, Maura, what's this all about, trademark, and what was the court referring to?
4: Yeah, so, you know, if you know the Louis Vuitton trademark, it's that flower, kind of, you know, monogram flower image. It's got four petals on it. Very iconic. A lot of people identify Louis Vuitton with it. But in China, there's this very popular tea chain called Molly Tea, and they've been using an image very similar to that on their, you know, as part of their marketing on the cups of tea that they sell and everything. And so Louis Vuitton filed a patent infringement case, a trademark infringement case last year. And just last week, according to state media, the courts in China ruled that Molly Tea would have to stop using this logo, issue a public apology, and pay damages worth about $1.5 million to the French luxury brand regarding trademark infringement. So that's got a lot of people kind of talking around about the issue of, you know, intellectual property and logos and trademarks.
3: What are they saying about it?
4: It's interesting because a lot of the commentary is around, you know, well, Western brands have been using, you know, imagery that has been popular in Chinese culture for thousands of years, like flower motifs as well, right? So that's been some of the commentary. Others have been in support of the Louis Vuitton trademark, saying it's iconic, it's recognizable. When you see it, you think of Louis Vuitton, you don't think of a tea brand. So I think the interesting thing here is that it's kind of once again brought into open debate amongst the Chinese public around the questions of intellectual property. And at some point, you've got, you know, there will be discussion around how much do we protect of Chinese brands' trademarks and Chinese intellectual property as well? Because although this has been a big question for Western companies doing business in China for a very long time, we are also starting to see these discussions go around Chinese brands.
3: Many thanks, Maura.
2: Let's head to Nigeria now, where after years of violent conflict in Plateau State, one community organization has decided to take security into its own hands. In the city of Jos, an all-women vigilante group now patrols the streets every night, armed with little more than sticks. They gather intelligence, watch for suspicious activity, and try to prevent attacks before they happen. The BBC's Efioko Obasi Etang joined them on one of their nightly patrols.
5: It's well past 11 p.m. in this part of Jos. The streets are dark, but in the distance, the beam of a flashlight cuts through the blackness. These are the vigilante women, 10 strong, determined and armed only.

0: with sticks and torchlights.
1: Let's go like this.
0: Every night, they move through the neighborhood between 10 p.m. and 3 a.m., checking cars, stopping motorcycles, hoping to prevent crime.
2: For the women here, the patrol is not just about keeping order. It's deeply personal.
0: Many women in Plateau State have lost husbands and children to the violence that has plagued the region for decades.
1: If I'm going out, I'll tell my children to. If I don't come back, if I come back, glory be to God.
0: Lokia Lawrence is one of the members. She does not pretend the job is easy.
1: With the story of attacks coming from other villages, I don't know what will happen outside. What keeps giving me motivation to continue going out every night is the joy of me knowing that if I go out and come back, the next morning there won't be any negative reports.
0: The leader of the group is Blessed Ngozi. She explains why this group is made up entirely of women and why they refuse to stop.
3: We women are the ones who are affected in anything bad that happens. We are affected because our husbands are killed and our children are killed. At the end of the day, we remain childless and widows.
0: Attention! The group was formed from grief, but it is sustained by resolve. It has earned the trust of their neighbors, and slowly, the fear that once gripped the community has begun to ease. For some, joining was not straightforward. Aisha, too, a Muslim woman, wrestled with her faith before deciding to become part of the group.
4: In our faith,
5: in my faith as a Muslim, a woman is not expected to do this kind of work. I kept asking myself, can I really do this?
0: But Aisha does not go out on the night patrols. Instead, she belongs to a division called Early Warning. As a female community leader, she puts her ear to the ground, listening for threat signals, gathering intelligence, and alerting the group to potential danger. One resident, Peace Desmond, admits she once thought of leaving the community altogether.
6: There was a time I wanted to run. They encouraged me to stay.
0: Another resident, Walter Ogochukwu, says the women have become the backbone of local safety.
7: They don't relent. Whenever there's one or two challenge, they are always there to make sure there's peace.
0: The leader of the group, Lesson Ngozi, has bigger vision and looks to the future.
8: I want the whole world to see this group and know that peace can be achieved through determination.
9: That was Blessing Ngozi there, ending that report from Ifeokobasi Etang in Nigeria's Plateau State. You're with Newsday on the BBC World Service with Anne Soy in Nairobi and Rob Young in London. Plenty more to come in the next half hour of the programme, so do stay with us.

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1: We are not alone. 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
5: Hello, you're with Newsday from the BBC World Service with Anne Soy in Nairobi and Rob Young in London.
6: In 2014, Russian leader Vladimir Putin seized control of Crimea from Ukraine. Now, Moscow's hold on the peninsula is under threat as Kyiv's drone attacks severely affect daily life there.
5: And as environmental degradation continues around the Gulf of Guinea, we'll hear about the impact on people in Ghana, Nigeria and Ivory Coast. First, a summary of the latest news.
7: BBC News with Roisin Hasty. Huge crowds are lining the streets of the Iranian capital Tehran for the funeral procession of the late Supreme Leader Ayatollah Ali Khamenei, who was killed on the first day of the US-Israeli war on Iran in February. His coffin is now being transported along a 10-kilometre-long route. Officials in Ukraine say at least 10 people have been killed and more than 40 injured in overnight Russian attacks in and around Kyiv. It's the second assault on the capital in less than a week. At the Men's Football World Cup, England have become the latest team to reach the quarterfinals after beating the co-hosts Mexico 3-2 in a thrilling clash in Mexico City. They'll now face Norway. Wildfires have been raging in southern Europe, forcing thousands of people across Portugal, Spain, France and Greece to evacuate. More than 1,000 firefighters are tackling a blaze in central Portugal. A super typhoon with the equivalent force of a Category 5 hurricane has made landfall on the US island of Rota in the Northern Marianas. Nearly 10,000 forgotten Punjabi soldiers who died fighting for Britain in the First World War are being recognised today. Their names are being added to the records of the Commonwealth War Graves Commission. The Australian Space Agency says it's identified the likely source of the mysterious large balls that had washed up on a beach in northern Queensland over the weekend and believes they're pressure vessels from a space launch vehicle. And the Australian Prime Minister Anthony Albanese has expressed regret over crude comments he made about the pop singer Kylie Minogue during an appearance on a comedy podcast last week. He named her when asked which celebrity he'd like to sleep with. In a statement, Mr. Albanese said he apologised unequivocally. That's the latest BBC News.
5: Thank you, Roisin, for that summary of the news there. Hello, you're with Newsday from the BBC World Service, live from Nairobi with Anne Soy and from London with me, Rob Young.
6: Over the next half hour, we'll hear about the impact of war on the annexed Crimea.
5: Paul Scott will be here with all the latest action from the World Cup. Brazil and Mexico eliminated as Norway and England go through to the quarterfinals and will face each other at the weekend.
6: And we'll also hear about Wimbledon, not about tennis, but on extreme weather. And also hear about the impact of rising sea levels and what it's having on the Gulf of Guinea. And your comments always welcome. Our text number is +44 77 86 20 50 85.
5: Well, we start this half hour in Ukraine, where a resident inside the Crimean Peninsula has told the BBC the situation there is now catastrophic, as Ukrainian drones target oil refineries and power plants, as well as military logistics hubs. The strikes on Russian-controlled Crimea have increased significantly in recent weeks, partly to cut off supply lines to Russian troops attacking Ukraine from the south, but also because the peninsula matters to the Russian leader Vladimir Putin personally. His illegal annexation of Crimea in 2014 was by far his most popular move as president. So now Ukraine wants to hit Vladimir Putin where it hurts. Our Eastern Europe correspondent Sarah Rainsford has this report.
4: It isn't easy to speak openly from Crimea if you don't support Russia. But Igor agreed to talk to me on an encrypted line to describe what life is like there as Ukrainian drones target the peninsula every day now.
8: The situation is catastrophic. We have blackouts, water cuts. The beaches are empty. When you step outside in the morning, there are hardly any cars. People thought the war would be far away, in Ukraine. But now it's here.
4: It is all a long way from the euphoria in Russia in 2014. That's when Vladimir Putin annexed Crimea illegally. I remember the annual concerts in Moscow that followed, hailing his great achievement, and all the talk of Crimea supposedly returning to its rightful home. For Kyiv, though, that takeover was Putin's first step towards this all-out war. Now Ukraine is striking Crimea, hitting Russian military logistics and the oil refineries. And social media from there is full of angry posts by people forced to queue in long, long lines for fuel. With the petrol shortages and the power blackouts, there is now an official state of emergency. I asked Igor about the mood.
8: Some people are getting angry. They say things like we should drop a nuclear bomb. Others already say we should never have joined Russia.
4: So why is Ukraine targeting Crimea now? We got part of the answer at a defense fair in Kyiv.
9: I'm just standing by a display area for drone manufacturers. Now, one of the points that Ukraine makes is that they don't have the number of soldiers that Russia has. They don't have the money that Moscow can reach for. But what they do have is innovation, and that's what they're making the most of in targeting Crimea.
4: People here talk of a window of opportunity while Ukrainian drones are managing to break through Russia's defences.
10: I wondered if you could spell out why there's such a strong focus on Crimea and why
4: that
10: now.
4: Was my question to Ukraine's defence minister.
11: Crimea is an important target because of the enemy's logistics there, and Ukraine's technology has reached the point where we have the capability to conduct operations like these. We're working to expand that every day so we can carry out new and even more effective operations, and not only in Crimea.
4: But Crimea has special significance to Vladimir Putin personally and politically. This was a feature film made by his favorite propagandist about the giant bridge he had built after 2014 to link the peninsula to Russia. Now Crimeans are queuing to cross that bridge and get out.
12: Crimean Tatars, we have a tradition of drinking coffee for good news.
4: Ali Maliyev is a human rights activist from Crimea in Kyiv.
12: Crimea for Russia is a jewel in a crown of Putin's regime, one of the symbols of a new Russian empire. And that's why when Ukrainian drones attack Crimea, for them is a sign of dangerous for all of regime.
4: That's why all these complaints about shortages and blackouts actually do matter. Igor tells me he's been preserving food because some things are already rationed and he fears there's worse to come. He tells me it's like the 1990s. That was the time of hunger and chaos after the Soviet Union collapsed. And it's precisely what Vladimir Putin claims he saved Russia from. Seizing Crimea was part of him building Russia back up, its return, as he saw it, to greatness. Ukraine's big hope is that Crimea could be part of his downfall.
6: Sarah Rainsford reporting there. Now, Kenya is expecting to continue repatriating citizens from South Africa as the government assists those who want to leave following recent anti-migrant violence. More than 150 Kenyans have already returned home, with further government-assisted flights continuing this week. Many of those returning have spoken of leaving behind jobs, businesses and homes after feeling unsafe. Earlier, I spoke to Bernard Miner, who's the chairperson of the Kenyan diaspora in South Africa, and he began by describing what the situation is like.
13: The situation is volatile. There are areas where it's dangerous, and there are areas that are not dangerous. So it's a mixed situation, depending on where exactly you are.
6: What are you hearing from those who have chosen to leave?
13: The people that have chosen to leave are people that felt they're endangered. They felt that their lives were not safe, their businesses or whatever hustle they were doing was not safe. And they felt that they needed to leave. And I think they made the right decision.
6: They made the right decision, but there are those also who've chosen to stay. What are they saying?
13: I think just briefly, I will just give a situation so that you can understand what it is. Apartheid created two South Africans, two countries in one. One is the black township where black people live, and two, the suburbs where the white people used to live. This situation hasn't really changed. It is still there even today. Majority of black people, despite being free to live anywhere, still prefer to live in the township. And when the people that are being affected by these variants are foreigners and Kenyans that are doing business in the townships. Because when you go and work in the township, then you're creating pressure to the local indigenous economy, and that is where the violence is. But there are people that are not in township, and the people that are not in township are not being affected by this violence. So I wanted us to just understand that.
6: Right. So in light of those inequalities, have you perhaps noticed any movement from the townships to other areas of South Africa, or is it just people who had set up shop in the townships then choosing to return home?
13: The majority of Kenyans have actually moved away from the township, and we're not many. There are not many Kenyans in townships. There are not many Kenyans. So I would actually say that as much as there are few Kenyans that have been affected by this situation, it's not a lot of people. So, and a lot of people have quickly moved out of those danger zones.
6: What kind of conversations do you have with fellow Kenyans? Because you represent Kenyans living in South Africa. What kind of advice do you give them? I'm sure people reach out to you with their fears.
13: Yeah, I think the advice we give them first is be safe, move to safer areas. But the general advice that we always give people is be legal, just legalize your stay in the country. You're in a foreign countries, just make sure that you're legal. But remember, it's just 4 hours flight, and then we have visa free regime here. Kenyans can come here for free. Kenyans can just jump into a bus and come here. It behaves like it's just another province. You're just moving to another province, but that is not the case. It's important for them to be legal. So, yeah, we are advising them to be safe, but we're also advising them to be legal.
6: Indeed, more and more African countries have been making travel within the continent visa-free. In terms of those who have chosen to return home, I wonder what fears they had about starting over back here in Kenya.
13: I met them on Thursday and it was pathetic. The first person I met, I was in Kenya last week, and on Thursday I went to the airport. I was flying out the same day, and I had the opportunity to receive Kenyans, about 6-7 Kenyans that flew in Kenya that same Thursday evening. And it was pathetic. There was one person who just landed and needed to get from Nairobi to Kisumu. He didn't even have bus fare, and I have to organize my friends to help him get there. And these people are coming back to Kenya with nothing, exactly with nothing.
6: That's Bernard Miner, the chairperson of Kenyan Diaspora in South Africa, speaking to me a little earlier.
5: And we've had some messages in on this. Abuga, listening in Nairobi, says, let all people follow basic laws and simple world common order, follow the right channels if they want to move to another country. Illegal, undocumented immigrants are the cause of unrest. And Roy in Uganda says the reason a citizen leaves their country to go and try and make a living in a strange land is because they have failed to start over in their own country. It's obviously a story that has often diverging reactions. Please do keep your thoughts coming. You know the number, +44 77 86 20 50 85. Now, Paul Scott has wandered back into the studio. There's an awful lot to talk about, isn't there, Paul?
14: Yes.
5: A very dramatic few hours in the World Cup.
14: Yeah, it certainly was. Probably one of the most dramatic nights there have been so far in this tournament. We'll come on to England and that amazing match against Mexico shortly, shall we? But Norway have pulled off one of the biggest results in their history at the Men's World Cup after beating five-time champions Brazil 2-1 in the last 16. Erling Haaland scored twice in the second half. That's after Bruno Guimarães had missed a first-half penalty for Brazil. Neymar scored a consolation from the spot in stoppage time in what was his final match for his country, but it was too little too late. Tim Vickery is a South American football journalist, and he told me earlier how this result is likely to go down in Brazil.
15: I am dreading going out into the streets in a few hours' time. This, I fear, is going to be the most Monday morning in the history of Brazilian Monday mornings. It often feels, you know, when Brazil go out the World Cup, there is this carpet of gloom. It feels like a death in the family. It feels like a birthright has been taken away from them. But it's now 24 years since they won, and it's going to be 28. And they've gone out even before reaching the quarterfinals. They've gone out to Norway, and they deserve to go out to Norway. This is really, really a historic low point.
14: So what went wrong?
15: They're not a great side, and confidence wasn't particularly high that they were going to win the World Cup anyway. They have been unlucky with injuries, both before the tournament and during the tournament. And Lucas Paquetá was absent injured. And what that meant, what they lacked is kind of midfield elaboration. They had chances in the game. They missed an early penalty. But they were very, very direct, without the old school, the old style, moving the ball with the swagger and style that we've seen so often from Brazilian teams in the past. And I fear that the moment that it went wrong for Carlo Ancelotti, and I'm astonished that he made this decision, was when he decided to bring on the veteran Neymar, who has the air, really, of a long-retired player coming back for a charity match. And once he came back, it meant that the structure of the team was altered, and at last, Norway were able to get the ball to their star striker, Manchester City's Erling Haaland. Once Norway were able to get the ball to him, he doesn't need very much time or space to put the ball into the back of the net, and the game had slipped away from Brazil.
14: Let's touch on Neymar a little bit, if that's OK, because he's saying goodbye, isn't he? He's bowing out from international football after this, he's since said. I mean, how is he going to be remembered, you know, when the dust settles?
15: Neymar came into his football career with a twin burden placed on him. A very, very harsh burden, I think. He had to be voted the best player of the year, the FIFA best player of the year, the Ballon d'Or award, and he had to win the World Cup. And he's done neither. So I think many in Brazil will judge him harshly because of that. He's had a glittering career. I think he's a borderline genius. But there's something wrong with him. And we saw this in the closing stages when Brazil were two goals down. First, he probably should have been sent off for just a wild hack at a Norwegian. And then when Brazil, surprisingly, out of nothing, got a penalty. Remember, they're two goals down. He spends hours trying to play mind games with the goalkeeper and provoking the Norwegian goalkeeper, even after he scored, when Brazil have a matter of seconds to get a second goal and force extra time. And so there's something about him of a kid who's been hothouse since he was 8 years old and has been the centre of the world and is a little bit of a spoilt brat. He's never really learned how to cope with defeat.
14: What do you think is next for Brazil and Brazilian football in the post-Neymar world? Carlo Ancelotti says that it's the start of a new cycle. Will he be there at the end of the cycle?
15: Well, he's got himself on a very fat long-term contract, so they'll have to pay a lot of money to get rid of him. He will now face immense pressure, real pressure, pressure that will strain the patience of someone like Ancelotti, who just seems to deal with everything with a zen-like calm this will need a complete reboot. It was an aging squad that they brought to this World Cup. And I think it's going to need a change of ideas as well. This is plotting a long-term future. And he wouldn't seem to be the ideal man for that task, but that's the man that Brazil have in place.
14: There you go then, Robert. Hasn't really worked out, has it? Carlo Ancelotti's spell in charge of Brazil. And as Tim says there, he is on a long-term contract. So I think there's going to be some serious conversations over the next couple of days as to whether that contract is going to be honoured by both sides.
5: Yeah, you've got to wonder how much longer he'll remain on that job, because this is not the Brazil that we used to know.
14: No, but has he got the players? That's the question, I suppose. He could always turn around and say, I don't have the star power that you had 20 years ago with the other Ronaldo, Ronaldinho, you know, Rivaldo and that sort of thing. He might say, I don't have the strength in depth.
5: What's Ancelotti saying about it, though?
14: Well, let's have a listen, because he has been speaking after that defeat to Norway.
16: Obviously, everyone is profoundly disappointed given what happened. I think we didn't do a spectacular World Cup campaign, but we did a good one. And I think we even deserve to win the match at some point today. And when you go through something like that, you have to realize that, hey, this is a defeat. That was a new adventure. That was a new season. And we have to continue doing our jobs. We have to continue to improve. Bottom line, we have to find new ideas. I don't think it's the end. It's the beginning of a new cycle.
14: Yeah, a new cycle. And the question is whether he's going to be there at the end of that cycle. Tim certainly didn't seem sure. One other manager who is probably feeling quite good this morning is Thomas Tuchel, because in the night's other match, in the last 16 tie, England held on with 10 men. They beat co-host Mexico 3-2. It was an incredible match at the Azteca. Thomas Tuchel says the win was down to pure will after Jarrell Conser's red card saw them play most of the second half a player short. Shall we hear from him?
17: I'm just proud of the mentality and the attitude. We did it with pure mentality, with heart, overcame every obstacle that was thrown at us. I'm so proud of the mentality and the will of this team. It's a very, very special night for us. I just want to say thank you. If you stayed up and sent us your energy, I just want to say thank you. Because if they think we don't feel it, we feel it. We feel it 100%. There is so much to love about this team. They should just keep pushing, pushing and pushing. We will go now full steam ahead. We get two recovery days and we will go and use this energy to keep pushing and stay in the tournament.
6: And I wonder what the reaction has been over there to this win, Rob?
5: Well, many people stayed up overnight in pubs, which were allowed to serve alcohol till 5 a.m, incredibly. A lot of people were in special fan zones that have been set up as well. And, you know, there's not going to be a lot of work done this morning, certainly, I think. A lot of wonder places across England.
14: And guys, we get to do it all again on Saturday, England fans, that is, because that victory over Mexico means that England have set up a last eight clash against Norway in Miami on Saturday.
5: Yeah, it's going to be quite a game. Certainly, if the two sides play in the way they did last night, it's something very much to look forward to.
6: Let's now head to the Gulf of Guinea, where rising seas are steadily eroding coastlines, washing away homes, livelihoods and entire communities. While much of the focus is on the physical destruction, far less attention has been paid to the emotional toll of living with the constant threat of displacement and loss. Now, a new study by researchers from Harvard University, working with partners in Ghana, Nigeria and Côte d'Ivoire, reveals the significant mental health impacts of coastal erosion and flooding. Alongside the research, the team has also developed a mapping tool to help identify the communities most at risk from future sea level rise. Focus on Africa's Nkechi Ogbonna spoke to two members of the research team, Tinuola Odungbemi of the University of Lagos and Emmanuel Akiempong of Harvard University. She began by asking them what moment from their fieldwork has stayed with them most, with Tinuola responding first.
18: Even in meeting with the community people, discussing with them, trying to do the interviews with them, and how it brought back bad memories, because it's like you're now taking them through what they don't want to think about.
19: When we showed up in 2023, I think we were driven by the signs of climate change. So we went to communities asking about things like sea level rise. And local respondents saw more of the human hand or the anthropogenic factor. So we are talking about sea level rise. They are talking about how, for example, in Okun Alpha, the construction of Eco Atlantic in Lagos in the seawall. And so they are pointing to how construction of a seawall has changed the wave patterns that hit Okun Alpha. They point to dredges that come to dredge the continental shelf of sand to go and use to build higher class estates. So yes, the waves have become higher, but they see a human hand behind it.
4: Mm.
19: Okun Alpha is one, Okun Aja is the second. And these two are directly sort of bearing the brunt of the construction of a sea defense wall at Eco Atlantic. A sea defense wall deflects wave energy in the downdrift side of communities. So these communities are downdrift of Eco Atlantic. And then the second thing was in Accra. We went to a fishing community called Choco. And in the midst of our introduction and what we are coming to do, one of the elders got up and left. When we tried to bring him back, his point is that they see many people come from the outside to do research, to do this, and when they leave, they don't hear from them again, and that he's tired of speaking to outsiders. It underscored for us the ethics of research and what kind of obligations researchers owe to the communities that they work in.
20: Research has shown time and time again that women and children are some of the hardest hit when it comes to flooding, when it comes to other impacts of climate change. Talk us through what your research has shown in Ghana, Ivory Coast and Nigeria on its impact on women and children.
18: Like, you have 5 out of 10 of the women reporting that their children are not able to sleep properly, that they have sleep disturbances, maybe they're having nightmares. So we had a lady, like a middle-aged woman, who talked about her experience when there was the flood surge and it destroyed her home. She talked about how she had to move to her family and friends, and she changes places because they're also trying to cope, and the economic situation of even the environment is not enough to take her in. She talks about how her child, a teenage boy, has nowhere to sleep because the house they had, all that is left is a platform. She took us to the remnants of what was left and said every night her child still goes back to sleep. The ocean is like less than 100 meters from their house. And she says he goes back there to sleep because he feels that is all he has left to his name, and that he doesn't really mind if the ocean carries him away. And what does he have to lose? So every morning she wakes up wondering, will her son still be there?
19: So for example, in Ghana, there's a community called Keta. In Keta, 88% of children are afraid to sleep. 82% of children in Keta report nightmares about the sea. And the medical people we work with pointed out the significance in terms of chronic fear and disrupted sleep for the development of the brain in children and adolescents. In Côte d'Ivoire, in 2 communities we worked in, the supports that came for those who were going through erosion and flooding came largely from community organizations and religious organizations. And women were at the core of both, to underscore the burden women bear, both in taking care of their families and in the provision of social support for those affected.
20: Well, you've developed a tool that maps future sea level rise across Africa. Quickly talk us through how it works and how it can help communities and policymakers prepare for what's ahead.
19: So this tool does 2 things. One, it presents a historical reconstruction of sea level rise all around the coast of Africa from 1900 to 2021. And then there's the projection into the future to 2100 based on IPCC, International Panel on Climate Change scenarios. So the projected ones from 2021 to 2100 shows how sea level rise could change for where you are, and it does it for all around the African coast. So you can go anywhere on the coast of Africa and click on it.
6: Emmanuel Akpeayong there from Harvard University, speaking to Focus on Africa's Nkechi Ogbonna. Also on that conversation was Tinuola Odumbemi from the University of Lagos. This is Newsday from the BBC. Stay with us if you can.
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7: BBC News with Roisin Hasty. Huge crowds are lining the streets of the Iranian capital, Tehran, for the funeral procession of the late Supreme Leader Ayatollah Ali Khamenei, who was killed on the first day of the US-Israeli war on Iran in February. His coffin is now being transported along a 10-kilometer-long route. Officials in Ukraine say at least 10 people have been killed and more than 40 injured in overnight Russian attacks in and around Kyiv. It's the second assault on the capital in less than a week. At the Men's Football World Cup, England have become the latest team to reach the quarterfinals after beating the co-hosts Mexico 3-2 in a thrilling clash in Mexico City. They'll now face Norway. Wildfires have been raging in southern Europe, forcing thousands of people across Portugal, Spain, France and Greece to evacuate. More than 1,000 firefighters are tackling a blaze in central Portugal. A super typhoon with the equivalent force of a Category 5 hurricane has made landfall on the US island of Rota in the Northern Marianas. Nearly 10,000 forgotten Punjabi soldiers who died fighting for Britain in the First World War are being recognised today. Their names are being added to the records of the Commonwealth War Graves Commission. The Australian Space Agency says it's identified the likely source of the mysterious large balls that had washed up on a beach in northern Queensland over the weekend and believes they're pressure vessels from a space launch vehicle. And the Australian Prime Minister Anthony Albanese has expressed regret over crude comments he made about the pop singer Kylie Minogue during an appearance on a comedy podcast last week. He named her when asked which celebrity he'd like to sleep with. In a statement, Mr. Albanese said he apologised unequivocally. That's the latest BBC News.
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3: Your Honors, we are now ready to hear the statement of the Senate President.

0: pursuant to Rule 2, Paragraph 2 of the Rules of Procedure on Impeachment Trials, as amended, we now proceed to the election of the presiding officer of the impeachment court. Senator Judge Panfilio Lacson is recognized for the election.
1: Point of order, Mr. Presiding Officer.
0: Yes, we recognize the gentleman from Taguig.
1: Thank you, Mr. President. Mr. President, Mr. Senate President and Presiding Officer, as the preamble of the Constitution said, imploring the aid of the Almighty God, and as you said yourself, that every stage of this impeachment, we have to make sure na patas, we have to make sure na may due process, we have to make sure that it is fair. It is very clear in the Constitution of the Philippines that the presiding officer is the Senate President. Section 3, paragraph 6 of Article 11 of the 1987 Constitution, the Senate shall have the sole power to try and decide all cases of impeachment. When sitting for that purpose, the senator shall be on oath or affirmation. When the President of the Philippines is on trial, the Chief Justice of the Supreme Court shall preside, but shall not vote. No person shall be convicted without the concurrence of two-thirds of all the members of the Senate. I will go to that other two-thirds inquiry later on because this is another threshold issue, Mr. President. But to further the point of order, with the indulgence of Senator Lacson, so that we can discuss this intelligently. On the final question of whether impeachment, on the issue of who shall preside, under the Constitution, it may seem that it does not say who should preside. But if you look at the records of the Constitutional Commission, number 40, 26 July 1986, the framers deliberately chose the phrase, Mr. President. I am referring to Section 6, Article 11, and then Constitutional Commission number 41, 27 July 1986. The presiding officer, Mr. Trenas, Commissioner Davide, is recognized. Thank you, Mr. Presiding Officer. I have some proposed amendments on Section 3, subparagraph 5. The presiding officer, Mr. Trenas, the gentleman may proceed. Mr. Davide, who later became Chief Justice, this is without prejudice to whatever amendments may be accepted by the committee when the Aquino amendments will be taken up. It would consist in adding a new sentence on line 20 before the phrase "no person shall be convicted," inserted the following: all other cases, the President of the Senate shall preside. The presiding officer, what does the committee say? Mr. Monsod, it is not understood, is it not understood, that when the President of the Philippines is on trial, it is only time when the Chief Justice of the Supreme Court will preside? It is necessary to say that the Senate President shall decide during all the time. Presiding Officer, Mr. Davide, Mr. Presiding Officer, I precisely presented this because we had a distinction when it comes to the Chief Justice Supreme Court. But with that clarification, that in all other cases, it should be the President of the Senate who shall preside, I withdraw my amendment. So it is but elementary, Mr. President, in statutory, especially construction of the Constitution, that the spirit as well as the letter is followed. The spirit of the Constitution is that it is the Senate President who will preside. This is not an ordinary statement, dictum, or it was not a capricious statement in the discussion. Precisely because the Senate President is elected by the majority. As an example, when Senator Pimentel did not like the vote and did not vote with the majority, he offered to resign. So the point, Mr. President, is this. Number one, institutional integrity. We need to protect the legitimacy of these proceedings. Even with the substitute presiding officer acts fairly, a conviction or acquittal reached under constitutionally defective process would invite judicial challenge and cast doubt on the validity of the entire trial. Do we want to go 30 weeks if we follow the number of days submitted in the pretrial, 62 and 30, and 3 days every week, so 30 weeks yon. Then after the 30 weeks, we'll end up in the Supreme Court kasi kine-question natin kung tama ba kung sinong nag-preside. Why is it important? Why can't any of the 24 preside? Remember, under our very rules, hindi ko nababasahin para mas umikli. In our very rules, the presiding officer can decide on the spot, or he can throw it to the body, or he can call a caucus or whatever you call it to be able to decide. And we experienced that during the corona trial. And that's one reason why everyone acclaimed the late Senate President Enrile, not only because of how he carried it himself, but how the consensus and how he carried it with the minority. Secondly, jurisdiction and regularity. The Senate's jurisdiction over an impeachment trial is constitutional. The exercise of jurisdiction must conform to the Constitution, and the Senate's validity adopted impeachment rules. We cannot say we're following the Constitution, then we will not follow the Constitution. If the Constitution and its framers prescribe who shall preside, who are we to change the Constitution here today? We cannot enlarge or diminish the Constitution arrangement through internal rules or through ad hoc resolution. Lastly, due process. Kailangan malinaw po sa lahat ng partido, both to the prosecution and the defense, kung ano yung korte, kung ano ang two-thirds, kung ano ang charges, kung sino magpre-preside. So kung now during the first day we're going to change who's going to preside and it's against the Constitution, what more changes are we going to do in the next few days? Ano ang limit ng pwede natin palitan sa Constitution at hindi? The authority must come from the Constitution or the governing law, not from the vote of a tribunal. A litigant is entitled to have the case heard by the decision maker, designation by law. The law cannot say that ang mag-hear kay Senator Marcoleta ay Sandigan Bayan, tapos sa Court of Appeals natin siya dadalhin. Hindi pwedeng sabihin sa RTC dapat i-hearing si Juan de la Cruz, tapos sa Sandigan Bayan natin dadalhin. Hindi pwedeng sabihin tatlo sila sa CA, pero in this case, nagbotohan kami, isa lang kaming mag-hearing. Before proceedings before a judge or hearing officer who lacks the legal authority are invalid regardless of fairness of the proceedings. A judgment rendered by court without jurisdiction is null and void and may be attacked any time. It creates no right and produces no effect. It remains basic fact that in law, the choice of the proper forum is crucial, as the decision of a court or tribunal without jurisdiction is a total nullity. A void judgment for want of jurisdiction is no judgment at all. All performed pursuant to it and claims emanating from it have no legal effect. Tan versus Cinco, GR number 213054, June 15, 2016, penned by Justice Perlers Benabe, First Division. The constitutional authority, Mr. President, is very clear. Now, let's put that aside for a moment. But we're not allowed to do that. But for a moment, let's put that aside, that the Constitution is not clear and does not tell us what to do. The rules of the Senate says that any amendment should be presented a day before. And that's why the then minority, when I was Senate President, walked out, because your contention was, when we gave it to the Committee on Rules, kahit may git isang araw na at binabalik ng rules, we did not follow the rules. So on the rump session or alleged rump session on June 3, first of all, you did not have a quorum of 13. But let's assume for the sake of argument, I'm not giving you that point. As far as I'm concerned, it's in the Supreme Court, walang quorum on 12. Assuming may quorum on 12, you did not follow the rules. There was not a one-day notice for the rules. And then if you look at the records, this impeachment court adopted the rules on May 18. So that means that it is this impeachment court that now has to adopt any amendment to the rules. We did not debate that amendment to the rule. We cannot now just change the rules. We're here for the opening statements. We're here for the trial. Are we here to change the rules? We're changing the rules here today, Mr. President. So, Mr. President, later on I'll ask permission to talk about yung two-thirds because both the issue of the presiding officer and the issue of what constitute two-thirds of all members is a threshold issue. Para maintindihan na lang po ng lahat, lalo po sa mga kababayan natin na nanonood, Merriam-Webster, simple definition, a threshold issue is a preliminary question, minimum requirement, or foundation condition that must be met or resolved before proceeding to the substantive merits of a case, project, or process. In this initial criteria, if this initial criteria is not satisfied, further action is typically dismissed or halted. I want to avoid that this impeachment trial will be declared null and void. I want to avoid walkouts. I want to avoid any delays, Mr. President. The Senate President is more than capable. He said he is willing. He said he is ready. He has been in many situations in his life that people say you cannot do it, but he has done well. He has studied. So what's the issue? Why do we have to vote for a presiding officer, Mr. President? Why can't we follow the Constitution? So the point of order, Mr. President, is that amending the rules, implementing a null and void rule, and violating the Constitution will endanger this whole hearing, Mr. President. So please rule on the point of order, and I hope that the Senate President, who is more than able, will preside.
0: Thank you to the gentleman from Taguig. Before I express my views on the matter, let

0: Malaya. During that time, in June 3, when we amended the rules, everyone had the opportunity to express their views regarding the proposed resolution. And since no one objected, we adopted resolution number 430 and renumbered it to resolution number 40. That is anchored on our Constitution, Article 6, Section 3, Paragraph 8 of the Constitution, that the Congress shall promulgate its rules on impeachment to effectively carry out the purpose of this section. So my view to the good gentleman, let me just finish, sir. My view is this resolution has been duly approved and everyone was given an opportunity to discuss that, to object. However, it was no one objected to that resolution and it was duly approved by the body. So any discussion regarding this resolution should be discussed in plenary when the Senate convenes as a legislative body. In the past precedents, during the ERAP impeachment, November 15, 2020, the body as well approved the rules of impeachment in plenary. During the Corona impeachment, March 23, 2011, once again, resolution number 39 was adopted in plenary. So any issues pertaining to this resolution should be discussed in plenary when the Senate convenes as a legislative body. So that is the position of the chair and the view of the chair on this matter.
1: Sir President, first, may I dispute that you use the word fact. It is not a fact that the rules were changed because it is being disputed that first, there was no quorum at that day. Second, if we are going to amend the rules of impeachment for the impeachment trial in plenary under the rules of the Senate, Section 136, second paragraph says, the rules may be amended by means of a motion that should be presented at least one day before its consideration. It was not presented on June 2. So we did not follow our rules. So a rule that was passed that did not follow our rules or amendment that was passed that did not follow our rules is void. You cannot get anything out of it. It is a nullity. So if today we pass a change in our rules, and we do not follow our own rules in changing the rules, we cannot follow that rules. Secondly, Mr. President, the impeachment court already adopted our rules. Iba po ang plenary, tama po kayo doon, I agree with you there. Iba po yung impeachment court. So is the impeachment court now hostage or subject to whatever changes the legislative body does and we will not adopt? Then why did we adopt the rules when we took our oath? We adopted it because the impeachment court is not powerless to talk about our rules. But finally, Mr. President, for the sake of argument, just for the sake of argument, wag na natin tignan yung mga amendments. It's against the Constitution. So can the impeachment court disobey the Constitution? If the Constitution says the presiding officer should be the Senate President, can we now say na no, pagbotohan natin kung sino? Because if we say that we can, what next will we add to the articles of impeachment? Will we lower the bar of the quantum of evidence needed? Will we say that baliwala na yung pretrial brief at bahala na si Batman? So, Mr. President, I thought that's why we have the rules. Because when we have the rules, it dictates fair play. And the rule says, it is the Senate President who will preside. So if now we're not going to follow the rules, anong pinag-uusapan natin patas? Anong pinag-uusapan natin due process? Anong pinag-uusapan natin na fairness? It is who we chose as Senate President is a political. So we made our case doon na we would have a more fair. You made your case, you got the majority.

0: Now you got the majority. We will give you all the support, Mr. President. But we have to follow the Constitution. We cannot have a trial where we do not follow the Constitution, Mr. President. I think pinaka-basic po yun. Saan sa Constitution po nakalagay, Mr. President, that ang nakalagay dito po, only in case the President. Let me give you a hypothetical. God forbid may mangyari sa Pangulong Marcos, maging Pangulo ngayon po si Sara Duterte. My view is tuloy yung impeachment. Pero ang magpre-preside na yung Chief Justice. O pwede ba tayong magbotohan na wag yung Chief Justice ang ano? Wag yung Chief Justice ang mag-preside? So how is it possible that today we're starting out on the wrong foot by arguing who will preside when the Constitution already settled it, Mr. President? So I appeal to my colleagues. There are a lot of accommodations, there are a lot of things, may bigayan talaga dito. May botohan, may caucus, may in-camera discussions. Pero pagdating kung sino magpre-preside na malinaw sa Constitution, huwag na natin pag-awayan yon. The prosecution is here, I think they're ready. The defense is here, I think they're ready. Let's give the Filipino people, you know, a fair trial. Hindi po fair kung pipiliin natin kung sino ang ano. Ang kahit sinong magaling, kahit ako piliin nyo, hindi ko po tatanggapin yon kasi mali po yon. Hindi po yun ang nakalagay sa Constitution natin. Very, very clear po sa records ng Constitutional Commission. Walang makaka-amend doon. We are not given any latitude on this matter, Mr. President. I appeal to you, Mr. President. This is your Senate presidency.
1: Thank you. Thank you for that. Those views to the good gentleman from Taguig. Kanina po, nabanggit ko ho na in my manifestation as the Senate President, that Resolution Number 39 or the Rules of Procedure on Impeachment Trial, as amended, shall continue to apply. So in other words po, rinirecognize po nitong Impeachment Court yung amendments na ginawa po natin noong June 3. At kagaya po ng nasabi ko kanina, the humble view of this presiding officer is if there are any discussion on Resolution Number 43 as adopted as Resolution Number 40, it should be done in plenary. Because doon ho natin in-amend yung at doon ho natin in-adopt yung impeachment rules of impeachment, doon rin ho natin in-amendahan. At nabigyan naman po ng oportunidad ang bawat isa para magkomento, magbigay ng pahayag, magbigay ho ng kanilang legal opinion. Pero at that time, wala naman po ang nag-object at inadapt po ng Senado in a legislative body. So the position of the chair, if there are any comments, any legal opinions, any issues, it should be done through the legislative body of the Senate.
0: Mr. President, there is no conflict, Mr. President. With your permission, Mr. President. There's no conflict. If you want to discuss it, in 3 weeks may session na tayo. So all we have to do today is follow the Constitution. You preside. Then pagdating ng plenary, then we can debate whether we are allowed to amend the Constitution or not. Because, Mr. President, that's why I premise this not as a parliamentary inquiry or as a point of information or whatever we may call it. That's why it's a point of order. A higher point of order than the point of order in the rules is a point of order in the Constitution. The Constitution says it is the Senate President who will preside. So are we saying now, Mr. President, that the rules can amend the Constitution? Is that the ruling of the chair?
1: Before I make my final ruling on this matter, may I recognize the gentleman from Pampanga, Senator Kiko Pangilinan.
2: Thank you, Senate President. Mr. President, with all due respect, the Constitution does not provide that the Senate President must preside in cases of impeachment trial. What the Constitution provides is that when the President is undergoing impeachment, going through the trial, is being tried, the Chief Justice must preside. Nowhere in the Constitution, in the provisions on public accountability and impeachment, does it say that the Senate President must preside when the Vice President is under trial or any other impeachable officer? And precisely because of this, and precisely because the Constitution likewise allows Congress, not the impeachment court, Congress, to promulgate its own rules, which is what the Senate did in June 3. We proposed amendments to the rules under our rulemaking power, which, by the way, was subsequently ratified when we convened in a special session on June 17. The June 3 journal was ratified unanimously on June 17 when we had our special session. And in the June 3 minutes and the journal, precisely, we approved the amendments to the rules. This was further ratified on June 17. Therefore, it is considered regular. The presumption of regularity now comes into force. But having said that, Mr. President, the good gentleman from Taguig, has brought this matter before the Supreme Court. And we agree with the point earlier raised by the Senate President. This matter should be either discussed in the Senate in plenary as a legislative body, or if he has questions which may in fact turn out to be valid, he has brought this matter before the Supreme Court. And therefore, this impeachment court is not the venue for this debate, Mr. President. If there is anyone who is out of order, with due respect, I think the proper process is the matter is pending before the Supreme Court. There is no temporary restraining order. There was a request for a status quo ante order. It was not granted. And therefore, the presumption of regularity behooves us as an impeachment court to proceed. And finally, Mr. President, allow me to reiterate, the point of order is improper. In fact, the debate on this matter here in the impeachment court is out of order, Mr. President.
0: Sir President, before you rule, the chair has already ruled. Senator Pia wants to ask for the floor.
1: Just 2 minutes.
0: And may I respond to Senator Pangilinan?
1: I'll allow the gentleman from Taguig to rebut for 2 minutes, yeah. And then we will make the final ruling.
0: Before I rebut, I'm from Ateneo Law School, and what they taught us there is that you look at the records of the Constitutional Commission, and then pag claro, claro. But let's call someone from UP Law to see whether they were taught the same thing. Senator Pia, may I ask that Senator Pia be recognized?
1: We recognize the gentlelady from Taguig, Senator Pia Cayetano.
3: Thank you, Mr. President. It's not an Ateneo UP issue, but always happy to stand before our colleagues and share our experience in the UP College of Law. I was prepared to address this to all our members of the bar in the Senate, but since it is Senator Kiko, my schoolmate, my teammate actually in the UP volleyball varsity team who stood up, I'll also specifically address it to Senator Kiko. So dear Senator Kiko and our colleagues in the majority, knowing that you have members in the majority that are lawyers, and for those who are not lawyers, you definitely have consultants who are lawyers. Wala naman siguro ni isang senador dito na walang consultant na abogado. Kahit ako abogado, ang dami ko hong staff na abogado din. Why? Because these are legal issues. We need to talk to the experts. Kung pag-uusapan natin ang mental health, physical health ng Vice President, then of course we will not listen to lawyers. We will listen to doctors, di ba? So this is a legal issue. Let's hear what the lawyers have to say. But let me just quote, because I know the Senate President doesn't have time to call on all the lawyers. So if you ask your lawyers in your staff, I'm sure nag-abala sila to look at the constitutional records, to look at the journal. I'm sure. And if they did not, please take your cell phone now and text your staff. What does the constitutional journal, the records of the debate show? Sinabi na po ni Senator Alan Cayetano. You can question him. You can doubt him. Ask your staff. May I ask you, dear colleagues, let's do our job well. The same way when you stand up and you tell me to do my job well and you disagree, I disagree with your point of view, I will listen intently to your point of view. And I'm looking at each one of you because this is our solemn duty. What does the Constitution say? Nakalagay doon, the Chief Justice, pag the President, silent nga po sa iba. So sabi ng iba, at yan ang sinasabi ng Senate President natin, na mukhang pwedeng iba. So we looked at what the constitutional framers said. What did they say? Nagdebate na po sila, colleagues. Nagdidebate tayo dito. Pag sinabi ng sponsor, ito na yung paliwanag, yung nag-i-interpolate at nagbibigay ng amendment, sinasabi niya, ah, okay, yung pala paliwanag mo, okay na ako. No need to amend. Yun at yun din ang sinabi. Let's place ourselves in that position. Because that happens to us every day. Every day, somebody stands up and says, ano ibig sabihin nito? And the sponsor will explain. Pag hindi maliwanag, sasabihin nung nag-i-interpolate or nag-a-amend, ay, papa-amend ko kasi hindi maliwanag or I want to improve it. Pero kung nagkaintindihan naman, okay na. Eh, yun nga yung binasa. Tanungin nyo naman po yung staff nyo. Or let's pause. Let's all get a copy. Let's show it. Because this is the foundation of this trial na tama yung nakaupong presiding officer. So that's my first point. Mag-abala naman tayo. Read it yourself, ask your staff to print a copy. In fact, on that note, may I ask Senator Allen's staff to print a copy and give it to all our colleagues. Mabilis lang yan, hindi na yan mapapatagalan. Show it. We can take judicial notice naman po siguro of it. Siguro naman, alam na natin ang ibig sabihin ng judicial notice. You can go to the actual records. Nandito na makakuha naman natin yun kung pagdududahin nyo yung ipapaprint ko. So that's my first point. My second point, Mr. President, is addressed to His Honor. If His Honor will insist that we have to call a regular session, we have to be in session to amend the impeachment rules, eh di tawagan niyo po ang Malacanang. Nagpa-special session naman po siya, di ba, with all due respect, to pass the National Orchid Law. To pass, what else? Ano yung tatlo yun eh? Waling-waling. Oh nga, yun nga, yung waling-waling as National Orchid, ano pa yung dalawa? No, I know, I'm not questioning it. I'm saying that there was a special session called to pass three laws. Naalala ko yung waling-waling because I love it. This is important. O ano pa yung dalawa? Unfortunately, hindi ko na maalala. Dalawang naturalization. Sports-minded po tayo. Love po natin yun. Nagkaroon ba ng laban between now and July para mag-special session tayo para doon? Hindi ko alam. But in any case, ito importante ito, di ba? E di kung pa i-insist nyo na yung impeachment amendment na yan kailangan gawin ng special session, eh, mapapatawag tayo ng special session. Mukha namang very supportive naman ang Malacanang sa majority. Di ho ba? Pero I take the position that we are in impeachment court. We are already in impeachment court. Therefore, the amendments must happen here. Medyo common sense din naman po yan. I rest my case. Yun lang po. But as soon as the copies come, I will give it to you, colleagues. Look at it. Huwag tayong majority-minority botohan. Ayusin natin yung pagboboto natin dahil pinapanood tayo, pinapaniwalaan tayo, umaasa sa atin ang taong bayan. Maraming salamat po.
1: Once again, it is, again, before the chair rules, let me acknowledge a former Senate President, Senator Tito Soto.
4: Thank you, Mr. President. Tama-tama yung sinabi ng distinguished lady from Taguig. Tanungin daw yung mga legal staff. Eh, binigay nga sa akin ng legal staff ko, eksakto ngayto eh. Article 11, Section 6, page 154. Constitution is silent regarding presiding officer of Senate impeachment. However, expressly provide, the Constitution expressly provides that the Chief Justice will preside if President is on trial. O ngayon, yung mga graduate ng Ateneo, tsaka ng mga UP, ito ngayon yung legal maxim. Expressio unius et exclusio alterius. In other words, the express mention of one thing is the exclusion of another. Palagay ko, naintindihan nyo lahat ganyan. Itong akin, sa publiko yung sa akin. Ang sinasabi ng publiko ngayon, nanonood sa atin, dapat you should not resort to too much technicalities kasi ang public interest ang iniisip nila rito. They want to expedite the proceedings. They want the trial, not rules. They're interested in the trial, not rules. In the interest of justice, eh, sabi nga nila, sometimes rules are not sacrosanct. But ito nangyayari ngayon dito, bahay, ang publiko ang importante rito. Where does the Constitution emanate from? From the public, from the people of the Republic. So, decision na nyo na ito, Mr. President, para matapos na.
0: Sir President, can I have my 2 minutes?
1: Again, let me reiterate the position of the chair. My humble position is that this matter should be discussed during plenary when the Senate is convened as a legislative body. And may I ask the gentleman from Taguig if he is objecting to this position?
0: Yes. I'm objecting that position and will call for a vote. May I explain? I think under the rules, I can explain why I'm asking
1: we'll
0: for a vote.
1: Call for a vote first. Mr. President,
0: under the rules, I can explain why I'm calling for a vote first so that I can convince them to vote for me.
1: No, under the rules, objection, the vote will proceed without any explanation.
0: No, Mr. President,
1: and after that, we will allow the gentleman from Taguig to explain his vote.
0: Mr. President,
1: so we call for a division of the House. So those who are,
0: Sir President, when you object, you are allowed to explain your
1: Senator,
0: objection and state
1: Senator
0: your objection.
1: Senator Lacson is recognized.
5: Thank you, Your Honors. Pursuant to Rule 2 of the Rules of Procedures on Impeachment Trials, as amended, I move to elect Senator Judge Francis Joseph Guevara Escudero as the presiding officer of this impeachment court.
0: Objection, Mr. President, and may I allow to...
1: We proceed
0: objection,
1: to...
0: Objection, Mr. President, I'm allowed to object and I'm allowed to
1: yes,
0: explain
1: you're
0: my objection.
1: You are allowed to object, but we will proceed
0: no, Mr.
1: with
0: President,
1: the division
0: Mr.
1: of the
0: President,
1: House.
0: Point of
1: so
0: order.
1: Those who are,
0: sir, point of
1: those
0: order,
1: who
0: Mr.
1: Are
0: President.
1: In favor of the...
0: Mr. President, you are allowed
1: Lacson,
0: to explain para
1: please,
0: ma-convince mo nga yung
1: raise
0: iba.
1: Raise your hand. We will vote by raising of hands. So, those who are in favor of the motion of Senator Lacson electing Senator Chis Escudero as the presiding officer, please raise your hand. The clerk of court is directed to count the votes.
0: No, in our rules, parliamentary procedure.
1: How many?
0: Explain my vote, Mr. President.
1: Hold on. Let's allow the chair to make a ruling. Those who are against to the motion of Senator Lacson electing Senator Chis Escudero as the presiding officer, please raise your hand. The official count is 12 in favor, 8 against. The majority, those who are in favor, has it.
0: So President,
1: the court resolves to elect Senator Chis Escudero as presiding officer of the impeachment court. The duly elected presiding officer shall, under the same oath taken on May 18, 2026, immediately assume and exercise all powers, functions, duties, and prerogatives pertaining to or vested in a person presiding over the impeachment under impeachment trial under the rules of procedure on impeachment trials as amended and shall give full effect to the powers inherent to the courts under Rule 135, Section 5 of the Rules of the Court.
0: Mr. President, may I now explain my vote?
1: You are allowed to explain your vote.
0: Sir,
1: you have
0: President,
1: 2 minutes.
0: First of all, we cannot violate the Constitution. We put the whole impeachment trial at risk here. What Senator Tito Soto, former Senate President, what his staff did not tell him is that there is such a thing as procedural due process, and that who presides goes into due process and fairness. The Latin term that he mentioned was for enumerations, that when there are enumerations at hindi kasali doon, in this case, there was a statement that in only one case it would be the Chief Justice, because member of the Constitutional Commission who became Chief Justice Davide was going to amend precisely the Constitution to state the Senate President shall preside. But upon explanation by the sponsor that it is understood that it is the Senate President, then it should be the Senate President. And dun sa sinabi ni Senate President Soto that ang gusto ng tao ay mag-umpisa na, precisely, kanina pa dapat tayo nag-umpisa kung nag-preside ang Senate President. Secondly, this is when you have threshold issues, issues that go into due process fairness. If we're going to say that ang gusto ng tao i-convict na lang, then let's just blurt it out. Now, if we're going to say we want a fair trial, let's make sure that every aspect of this trial is fair. So that's why, Mr. President, if you read the rules, the presiding officer shall have the power to make and issue by himself or by the Secretary of the Senate all orders, mandates, writs authorized by these rules of the Senate and make and enforce such other regulations, orders, premises that the Senate may authorize or provide. Nandito din, Mr. President, that the Senate President may by himself or bottom line, Mr. President, pwedeng mag-decide ang Senate President o sa atin. And Mr. President, there are issues that goes into fairness. You know, the AMLA will be a witness here. And I have information that the 20 years AMLA records of Senator Escudero and his credit cards and bank accounts were all opened up in the office of the Senate President where members of the Blue Ribbon Committee was here. Then we're going to ask him to preside. So there's a problem with this. Is my explanation.
1: To the gentleman.
0: This is
1: from
0: factual,
1: Taguig.
0: And this is my explanation. So I will stop there.
1: With all due respect, your statement's already out of order. It has nothing to do with the topic on hand.
0: No, Mr.
1: And
0: President.
1: And the presiding officer will strike off.
0: It has all to do with this.
1: Will strike off.
0: It has all to do.
1: Pertaining to Senator Escudero.
0: Mr. President, kaibigan ko si Senator Escudero.
1: I direct the stenographers to strike off these statements.
0: He is the victim here. I'm not doubting him. I'm not doubting he will be fair. I am saying,
1: we will suspend the session for a few minutes to request the presiding officer, Senator Chis Escudero, to ascend the rostrum. Session suspended.
3: Mr. President.
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7: Okay, ayan po, no? 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Ayan.
8: I have also asked our staff to actually copy.
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10: Lalaki, ganito ka ba? Bigo na naman. Ito, para sa'yo. Bagsik to. Bravo, dietary supplement for men. Masarap ang buhay. Itodo ang arangkada na walang palya. 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Ang bagsik mo! 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
8: What basic legal principles are? And one of the most fundamental principle of constitutional construction states that we give effect to the intents of the framers of the Constitution. With this vote, did we give effect to the intentions of the framers of the Constitution? Sinabi nga, Senate President ang magpe-preside. Hindi na siguro napakalaking bagay yon, dahil kahit sinong ipalit nyo, maayos naman ang mga kasama natin sa colleagues. Sa colleagues natin, maayos naman. Di ho yun ang point. The point is, what are we required to follow? That's why by Constitution. And I will now state for the record a few cases that point point out that this is what we are supposed to do, give effect to the Constitution. Lambino versus Commission election in GR number 174153, the Supreme Court looked explicitly to the Constitutional Commission deliberation to determine the nature of people's initiative. Because the text was debated, the court used the framers' explicit intention. I repeat, the court used the framers' explicit intention revealed in the plenary debates to prevent deceptive or misleading petition processes and establish a stringent full text requirement. So anong ginawa sa kaso? Tiningnan ang intent ng framers of the Constitution. Another case, Calderon versus Carale, GR number 9163. God bless his soul. Si Dean Carale was my dean. Senator Imes as well. Senator Kikos as well. He was with my father in the University of Michigan. So, pagbigyan niyo na ako a moment of remembering him. In GR number 91636, the court resolved a dispute regarding the president's power to make appointments without confirmation by the commission appointment. The court examined the historical and textual context of Article 7, Section 16 of the 1987 Constitution, noting that the clear and express intent of its framers was to exclude presidential appointments from confirmation except for those expressly mentioned. So, balik ko sa kasong to. What was the clear intention? That the Senate President presides. That is the clear intention. Dear colleagues, umpisa pa lang. I beg all of you, makinig naman tayo, masumunod naman tayo kung ano yung sinasabing trabaho natin. The Constitution, the intention of the framers, and then the clear construct. Oh, another case. Gold Creek Mining Corporation versus Rodriguez. This is a very old case. So yung mga binanggit sa inyo, bago-bago pa yun. Dahil si Dean Carale, buhay pa naman as of the pandemic. So 2000 plus. Ito, 66 Philippines, 259. So for lawyers and law students, pag sinabing Philippines, pag yan yung ni-record, alam mo ng 1950s, 1940s, something like that. Justice Jose Abad Santos articulated the definitive rule. The fundamental principle of construction is to give effect to the intent of the framers of the organic law and of the people adopting it. Dear colleagues, I can stand here and read more cases to all of us. We have law students. We have freshmen law students, we have fresh graduate, we have bar reviewees listening to us. Tapos tayo pa lang, hindi natin mabigyan pahalaga ang very clear legal principles. Pati yung prosecution and defense, nakikinig. Sana po, huwag niyong abalahin yung oras namin. Bigyan niyo naman kami ng maliwanag na mga arguments ninyo because we are willing to listen. Pero colleagues, patunayan naman natin that we are willing to listen. Hindi yung pagpasok natin, nag-prejudge na tayo. Kasi sad to say, mukhang ganon. I tell you, there will be times I probably will not vote with the minority because I believe tama yung sinasabi ng majority. Sana po, yun ang pakita natin sa taong bayan. So, hindi ko naabalahin yung time dahil kakaupo pa lang ng bagong presiding officer. Pero ang dami pang kaso that says, look at the intent of the framers of the Constitution. And today, we disregarded the intent of the framers of the Constitution. Magandang hapon po. Ganyan ang pag-uumpisa ng hearing na ito.
11: We know the remarks of Senator P in connection with their explanation of vote. What is the pleasure of Senator Judge Soto?
4: I'd like to explain my vote also, Mr. President.
11: The gentleman may proceed and he has 2 minutes.
4: I have one line to say. That's the reason I voted in favor. Because the minutes of the Constitutional Commission are merely research source.
11: What is the pleasure of the Honorable Padilla?
12: Ginoong...
11: Will the gentleman explain his vote?
12: Opo.
11: The gentleman may proceed. You have 2 minutes, sir.
12: Maraming salamat po. 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
11: The remarks of the gentleman is noted. Senator Marcos, what is your pleasure, ma'am? The lady may do so. You have 2 minutes, ma'am. Kindly be mindful of the clock.
13: Yes, thank you very much. 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It is the exception that proves the rule. 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Contextual reading and the thorough debate do not allow for any interpretation whatsoever, and we should abide by that. 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Maraming salamat.
11: Thank you, Senator Marcos. Duly noted and entered into the records. The pleasure of Senator Legarda. Senator Judge Legarda, rather.
14: Thank you, Mr. Presiding Officer. Where the Constitution is silent...
11: The lady will explain her vote or make a manifestation?
14: It's a manifestation.
11: The lady may proceed with her manifestation.
14: Which seems like an explanation of vote. Thank you. Where the Constitution is silent, the intent of the framers should guide the choice of the presiding officer. Any departure from the traditional arrangement must be approached with caution, as it may place the validity and the legitimacy of the entire impeachment in doubt. Mr. Presiding Officer, I also respectfully place on record that there is a pending challenge before the Supreme Court involving the June 3rd Senate proceedings, including the authority of the body then that adopted Senate Resolution number 430. This manifestation is made to place on record that we are not yielding our position in the pending case and is without prejudice to the final determination of the Supreme Court. Thank you, Mr. Presiding Officer.
11: Thank you, Senator Legarda. The Presiding Officer would like to make a statement. 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Article 11, Section 2 of the Constitution enumerates these officials: the President, the Vice President, the members of the Supreme Court, members of the Constitutional Commissions, and the Ombudsman. They are not ordinary public officers. According to the late former Senate President Juan Ponce Enrile, they hold, quote, the highest and most sensitive offices of government. They may be removed from office only upon conviction for offenses of the highest constitutional gravity: culpable violation of the Constitution, treason, bribery, graft and corruption, other high crimes, or betrayal of the public trust. Impeachment
5: is a means to preserve constitutional government through the removal and disqualification, if so warranted, of an unfit official from a position of public trust. 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Terminating an elected mandate before the end of its term is among the most drastic acts our constitutional democracy can undertake. This is why the trial must be guided with prudence, tempered by caution, and marked with unquestionable impartiality. We must avoid even the appearance of impropriety and observe the cold neutrality of an impartial judge at all times. May I therefore caution my fellow senator judges, the prosecutors, the respondent and their respective counsels and witnesses to refrain from making any comments and disclosures to the public pertaining to the merits of this trial as mandated by the impeachment rules itself. Let us heed the words of the Supreme Court that said, "Impeachment is not a chance to settle political scores. It is not a stage for political theater or personal attacks. Because when the focus shifts to the person rather than the alleged wrongdoing, the process loses its integrity. As presiding officer, I shall do my part to uphold the fairness and integrity of this process and shall see it through to its proper conclusion." At this point, I would like to thank my colleagues for their trust and confidence. I did not seek nor did I ask for this responsibility, but neither will I shirk from fulfilling this duty without fear or favor. This now brings me to the threshold questions that will guide the conduct of this trial and the rulings of the chair. First, what is the number of votes needed to convict the respondent? Second, what is the quantum of proof required to sustain a judgment of conviction or acquittal in these proceedings? Third, how strictly or liberally will this court apply the rules in resolving questions of procedure and evidence? On the first issue, the Constitution provides that no person shall be convicted without the concurrence of 2/3 of all the members of the Senate. With 24 members of the Senate, A literal interpretation of this means that conviction requires the affirmative vote of at least 16 senator judges. This literal interpretation finds direct support in the 2000 case of Bayan versus Zamora, concerned that Senate's compliance

0: the same fidelity with the Constitution in this trial, which affects not only the mere ratification of a treaty, but more so affects the substantial rights of the respondent, as well as the sovereign will of the people as expressed in the overwhelming mandate given to her. This is the prevailing law today, and whether we agree with it or not, we must abide by it. However, those who disagree are not without recourse, because this is without prejudice to the right of any party who holds a different view to seek judicial relief. And should the Supreme Court, who possesses the sole authority to interpret the Constitution, by virtue of its power of judicial review, render a different ruling on this question other than what the Chair has stated, this Court and this representation shall faithfully abide by that ruling of the Supreme Court. On the question of quantum of proof, given that impeachment is a sui generis constitutional proceedings, the standards of proof that govern administrative, civil, and criminal proceedings do not apply. However, this does not mean that senator judges shall rely solely on their conscience in deciding this case. No less than the Supreme Court also said that, quote, decisions regarding whether to acquit or convict must be based upon clear charges supported by sufficiently clear and convincing evidence. Furthermore, let me be clear that the burden of proof in these proceedings rests upon the prosecution. It does not and will not shift. The respondent is afforded the presumption of innocence and has no obligation to disprove the charges against her. Finally, we turn to the application of the rules of court in these proceedings. Rule 1, Section 6 of the Rules of Courts provide that the rules shall be liberally construed in order to promote their objective of securing a just, speedy, and inexpensive disposition of every action and proceeding. We are also guided by the Supreme Court's benchmark for trial judges, which reflects a long-standing principle of adjudication. In case of honest doubt about the admissibility of evidence, it is a better policy to rule in favor of admission and let the senator judges decide whether to give it little or no weight when deciding upon the case in the final outcome. But let me be clear. A liberal construction of the rules is not a license to ambush the opposing party, bypass due process, or introduce unverified evidence that would prejudice the fair and orderly conduct of this trial. Accordingly, consistent with the demands of due process, fair play, and the orderly administration of justice, the Chair will construe the rules liberally so that, number one, the prosecutors may be able to adequately present their case, that the respondent may be able to rigorously test it. Number three, that the senator judges may be able to weigh the evidence for themselves. And fourth, so that the Filipino people may hear the whole and impartial truth regarding the allegations against the Vice President. Let us remember what our oath requires us, to do impartial justice according to the Constitution and the laws. 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
1: Sir, Presiding Officer.
0: Before we continue, Chair would like to make off record that Senator Joel Villanueva will insert his explanation of vote into the records. If there are no objections, Chair dispenses with the reading of the minutes.

0: of the Journal of the May 18 Proceedings, 2026, and consider the same as approved. Ma'am, on the motion? There being no objection, Journal is hereby approved. Senator Cayetano?
1: Mr. President, let me thank you and just make the manifestation that this representation believes that it is a threshold issue, the number of senators to convict and two-thirds, the logical, fair, that would give justice to the Constitution 16. So I thank you for that statement. And as you mentioned, it is a statement of the court, not only of the presiding justice, because napaka-importante na sa umpisa pa lang, alam na ng prosecution at alam na ng depensa kung ilan. Having said that, Mr. President, as to the issue of the presiding officer, not to take up more time, I'd like to register a continuing objection. But instead of giving my arguments, may I submit it in writing, with basically saying that violation of the Constitution is not a technicality. But if our dear colleagues would allow, we will just submit it in writing, Mr. President.
0: The
1: whoever wants to join.
0: The objection of the gentleman is noted, and he may so submit his extended written explanation in writing for the record. Senator Cayetano?
2: Thank you, Mr. President. Just a few administrative matters with your indulgence, dear colleagues.
0: The lady may proceed.
2: Thank you. I read that we have rules for our resource panel and also our prosecution and defense that no drinks and food allowed. May I respectfully request that they be allowed to have water? It's a basic human right naman siguro na makainom ng tubig. I read something. I'm just saying, I saw it in the rules. So I'm making clear because knowing them, they will follow our rules, and I think it's not right to not allow drinks. And then, there may be some who are pre-diabetic or diabetic and need to eat something. So, if they have to have crackers or whatever it is that they need to have, I think we should allow them to do that, Mr. President. Sama-sama ko na yung rules ko, ha? And then they should also be allowed to have a bathroom break. I don't want them to also, may ibang klaseng sakit naman yung hindi nakakapunta sa banyo, so may automatically be allowed. I think they're responsible enough to, they're a whole team. There's like a dozen of them here. And then finally, sitting is the new smoking. May we also allow them, without them having to ask for permission, to stand up, stand in the back, and to stretch their legs? Because it is not healthy to be sitting down for 2, 3, 4 hours, and I think our hearings will go on for a long time. So that's my humble submission for the health and wellness of our prosecution and defense panel. Thank you, Mr. President.
0: Noted, and we will discuss the matter with the parties. Senator Pangilinan.
3: Yes, Mr. President, if I may be likewise allowed to submit a written explanation of my vote, particularly on the matter of referring to the Constitutional Commission when the debates of the Constitutional Commission, Mr. President, where I believe there is a contrary opinion, which the Supreme Court, in fact, ruled in previous rulings, the Chavez case, Mr. President, for the record.
0: Noted, the gentleman may do so. If there are no other matters, we now proceed to trial. The clerk of court will please call the case before this impeachment court.
4: Case number 004-2026. In the matter of impeachment trial of Vice President Sara Zimmerman Duterte.
0: Appearances for the prosecution.
5: Good afternoon, Your Honors. We are 11 House prosecutors and 15 private prosecutors. I am Representative Gerville Jinky Petrix Luistro, appearing for the prosecution. We are ready, Your Honor.
0: May we get the names of the other panel of prosecutors as well as the counsel for prosecutors one by one for the record?
6: Good afternoon, if Your Honors, please. We have already submitted the names of the public and private prosecutors who have formally entered their appearance. Ako po si Representative Jose Manuel I. Diokno, magalang pong humaharap sa Senate Impeachment Court. Ready po.
0: Noted.
7: Good afternoon, Your Honors. I am Representative Lila De Lima from the Mamamayang Liberal or ML Party List, respectfully appearing as public prosecutor. We're ready.
8: Good afternoon, Your Honor. I am Congressman Joel Chua, respectfully appearing for the public prosecutor representing the 3rd District of Manila.
9: Good afternoon, Your Honors. I am Arlene Kakabagao from Dinagat Islands, representing the public prosecutor, Your Honor.
10: Good afternoon, Your Honors. I am Representative Lawrence Rivera Defensor from the 3rd District of Iloilo, respectfully appearing as public prosecutor.
11: Good afternoon, Your Honors. Representative Jonathan Keith Flores of the 2nd District of Bukidnon as public prosecutor, Your Honor.
12: Good afternoon, Your Honors. Representative Isabel Maria Jorge Zamora from the Lone District of San Juan City as public prosecutor.
13: Good afternoon, Representative Terry Don of Bicol Saro Party List. We are ready, Your Honor. 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
14: Good afternoon, Your Honors. Representative Ramon Rodrigo L. Gutierrez of One Red Party List, respectfully entering appearance for the public prosecution.
15: Good afternoon, Your Honors. Representative Lordan Swan of the 1st District of Cagayan de Oro City, respectfully appearing for the prosecution.
0: For the record and for the information of our prosecutors, the term used in our rules for the public prosecutors, as you so mentioned, should be panel of prosecutors of the House of Representatives, and insofar as I've been hearing the term private prosecutors, the private lawyers will be referred to as counsel for the prosecutors. You may proceed.
16: Good afternoon, Your Honors. I'm Attorney Lorna

0: Good afternoon, Your Honors. I'm Attorney Lorna Batao-Kapunan, counsel for the prosecutors, under the control and supervision of the panel of prosecutors from the House.
1: Magandang hapon. Ko po si Attorney Armando Virgil D. Ligutan ng Sapayan Lim Alvarez ang Ligutan Law Offices or sa Legal Law from Cebu City. We are under the direct control and supervision of our honorable prosecutors from the House of Representatives. Ready, Your Honor.
2: Good afternoon, Your Honors. I am May Sandra Divina Gracia of the Co and Divina Gracia Law Offices, and I am respectfully entering my appearance as counsel for the prosecutors.
3: Your Honors, good afternoon. I'm Attorney Lino Chris Batao-Kapunan, respectfully appearing as counsel for the prosecutors, acting under the direct control and supervision of the panel of prosecutors of the House of Representatives.
4: Good afternoon, Your Honors. Attorney Sonia Castillo, private prosecutor, under direct control and supervision of the public prosecutors. We are ready, Your Honor.
5: Good afternoon, Your Honors. Attorney Dina Melissa Lorenzo Singyan, for counsel for the prosecutors. 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

Good afternoon, Your Honors. I'm Attorney Marf Ortiz Fua, appearing as counsel for the panel of prosecutors. Good afternoon. We are ready, Your Honor.

0: Good afternoon, Your Honors. I am Attorney Erwin G. Matib, respectfully appearing as counsel for the prosecutors. We are ready.
1: Good afternoon, Your Honors. I'm Attorney Justine Lamarca, respectfully entering my appearance as counsel for the prosecutors. We are ready, Your Honor.
2: Good afternoon, Your Honors. With respect, James Brian Ibrahim Ali of Peca Barlow, formerly Ponce Enrile Reyes and Manalastas, appearing as counsel for the prosecutors. We're ready to proceed today, Your Honor.
3: Good afternoon, Your Honors. I'm Attorney Reynaldo Robles of the law firm of Chan Robles and Associates, appearing as counsel for the prosecutors under the control and supervision of the public prosecutors. Ready, Your Honor.
4: Good afternoon, Your Honors. Bettina Nepomuceno Zamora, respectfully appearing as counsel for prosecutors. We are ready.
5: May it please the court, Attorney Theodorte, appearing as counsel and under the control and supervision of the House Panel of Prosecutors.
6: Good afternoon, Your Honors. Attorney Benjamin Siguatalosa Jr., respectfully appearing as counsel for the prosecutors, acting under the direct control and supervision, the prosecution is ready, Your Honors.
7: No other entry of appearances. That's it. How many in all, Representative Luistro? 11 on the part of the House insofar as the panel of prosecutors is concerned, and?
8: We understand, Your Honor, that only 13 private prosecutors entered their appearance today. Nevertheless, Your Honor, as manifested by the Honorable Jokno, a written entry of appearance has been filed already with the Honorable Impeachment Court.
7: Nevertheless, as they appear or will be participating in the trial, kindly inform them to enter their formal appearance during the trial.
8: Your Honor, the entire 15 private prosecutors have filed already their written entry of appearance with the Impeachment Court. The articles of impeachment will be presented by 4 separate teams, Your Honor, and that explains why the House prosecutors or the panel of prosecutors are joined by 15 private prosecutors, Your Honor.
7: Noted. Thank you, ma'am. Senator Cayetano, what is the pleasure of the lady from Taguig?
9: Yes, Mr. President, I just have a question for the prosecution panel. I understand that there is no requirement for the members of the House who form part of the prosecution to be lawyers, but may I know if they are all lawyers, and if some are not, may we know who are not lawyers? Thank you.
8: Your Honor, all the 11 House prosecutors are members of the legal profession.
7: Does that satisfy the Senator Judge?
9: Yes, I was just curious, Mr. President, because it's not a requirement, so I was just curious if, in fact, they are lawyers. Thank you.
7: Duly noted. The response of the lead prosecutor is duly noted.
8: Your Honor, may I just enter a correction to the earlier manifestation?
7: The lady may proceed.
8: Instead of 13, 14 private prosecutors are able to enter their appearance today. Nonetheless, all the 15 have filed their written entry of appearance with the impeachment court, Your Honor.
7: Noted. Appearances for the respondent.
10: Good afternoon, Your Honors. I am Sheila Sison, respectfully appearing for Vice President Sara Zimmerman Duterte. With the permission of the court, my co-counsel will enter their respective appearances.
7: You may proceed.
11: Gregorio Y. Narvaza, the second.
12: Christine R. Ferrer for the Vice President. Good afternoon, Your Honors. Michael Wesley Poa for the Vice President.
13: Good afternoon, Your Honors. Carlo Joaquin T. Narvaza for the Vice President.
14: 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I am Mark C. Binluan for the Vice President.
15: 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Justin Nicole B. Gular for the Vice President.
16: 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Lyndon Miguel C. Bacuel for the Vice President.
17: 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I am Ralph Borja Bodota for the Vice President.
18: 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Roberto Narvaza Batumbacal for the Vice President.
19: 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David Runel M. Goli VII for the Vice President.
20: 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Carl Grace G. Oroseo for the Vice President.
9: Good afternoon, Your Honors. Claudine Radok for the Vice President.
8: Good afternoon, Your Honors. Francesca Marie V. Flores for the Vice President.
7: Good afternoon, Your Honors. Miguel Carlos Albar Fernandez for the Vice President.
21: Chair notes the entry of appearance of the counsels for respondent Vice President Sara Zimmerman Duterte, and chair likewise notes that the Vice President is not physically present but represented more than adequately by her counsels who entered their appearance. On May 19, 2026, the court, pursuant to Rule 7 of our rules, issued the summons to Vice President Sara Zimmerman Duterte to answer to the articles of impeachment. On May 20, 2026, the Sergeant-at-Arms served the summons on the Vice President and made a return of service under oath before the Secretary of the Senate. Let the return be entered at large into the records pursuant to Rule 8 of the Rules of Procedure on Impeachment Trials. So ordered. Likewise, the Court received pleadings, comments, manifestations filed by the parties. All such pleadings, comments, manifestations, and requests filed by the parties, as well as all issuances and orders of the clerk, as well as the clerk of court, made through the presiding officer, are hereby deemed read into the records of the case. So ordered. At this juncture, the chair would like to direct the parties to prepare for their opening statements. We will start with the prosecution. May I know from the prosecution who will deliver the opening statement, and from the respondent, who will deliver the opening statement? Under our rules, only one lawyer shall deliver the opening statement for either side. I presume, Representative Luistra, you will deliver for the prosecution and for the part on the part of the respondent?
10: I will deliver the opening statement for the defense, Your Honor.
21: Representative Luistra from the panel of prosecutors of the House of Representatives is now recognized to deliver her opening statement for the prosecution. You may proceed, ma'am, and you have 15 minutes.
8: Your Honor, before I proceed, the prosecution respectfully moves for the reading of the four articles of impeachment and the entry of the corresponding answer or plea for each article of impeachment, Your Honor. Your Honor, this is consistent to the Senate rules on impeachment, particularly Rule 7, Your Honor, the last paragraph of which mentions about failure to appear, failure of the lawyer to appear, and failure to file answer, there should be an entry of plea of not guilty. Likewise, Your Honor, under Rule 9 of the Senate Rule of an Impeachment, which says that the person impeached shall then be called to appear and answer the articles of impeachment against him or her. In this rule, Your Honor, it was likewise provided that the name of the person appearing in behalf of the respondent should be entered into the record. And by the answer, Your Honor, it is humbly believed that it pertains to the particular plea of whether guilty or not guilty of the respondent, Your Honor. Likewise, Your Honor, under Rule 22-21, Your Honor, the trial of all the articles of impeachment shall be completed before the senators vote on the final question of whether or not the impeachment is sustained. It is gleaned from this rules, Your Honor, that the senators will be voting on a per article basis, Your Honor. And that is why it is the humble submission of the prosecution that there should be reading of the article and entry of the particular plea per article, Your Honor. This likewise, Your Honor, manifests our complete adherence to the mandate of the Constitution sa pagbasa po ng mga artikulo ng impeachment at pagpapasok ng sagot ng respondent, maipakita po natin sa sambayanang Pilipino ang ating pagsunod sa mandato ng Konstitusyon. Likewise, Your Honor, it upholds due process not only of the respondent but also of the Filipino people. Sa pagbasa po ng mga artikulo ng impeachment, she will be informed of the nature of the accusation against her bago pa po siya sumagot whether she is guilty or not guilty, Your Honor. Likewise, Your Honor, ang apat na artikulo po ng impeachment ay nakabase sa iba't ibang alegasyon ng facts at iba't ibang nature of accusation or cause of action, Your Honor. And with that, Your Honor, it is perceived that there is a possibility that the plea of the respondent to each and every article will be different from one another, Your Honor. And lastly, Your Honor, this is consistent with the Senate rules on impeachment because the Senator judges, the Honorable Senator judges, Your Honor, will be voting on a per article basis after the conclusion of the trial of this impeachment case, Your Honor.
21: The Chair will respond. Unless the counsel for respondent would like to say something about the motion of the distinguished lead prosecutor.
10: Yes, Your Honor, may I comment?
21: The lead may proceed.
10: Before the presiding officer can rule on the motion or request of the lead prosecutor. But before I give my comment, may I just clarify if the lead prosecutor is now making a motion to arraign the respondent accused?
8: Your Honor, whether this is arraignment or otherwise, the motion of the prosecution is very much consistent with the Senate rules on impeachment.
10: I think the question, Your Honor, is very simple.
8: As I have
10: it's
8: mentioned, Your Honor,
10: yes or no, Your Honor.
8: Rule 7.
10: Is the lead prosecutor.
8: Rule 9.
10: Is the lead prosecutor.
21: Let this not be a debate between the counsels.
10: For the respondent accused.
21: Counsel
10: to be
21: for respondent, kindly make your comments and avoid asking questions from the counsel for the prosecutor. We will recognize the counsel for respondent for her comments on the motion and the manifestations made by the lead prosecutor for the House. You may proceed, ma'am.
10: Thank you, Your Honor. I believe I have a standing question to the lead prosecutor, and I would like to ask her for the legal basis for requiring the respondent to be arraigned today. Because, Your Honor, I note that in her request earlier and manifestations given for the respondent to be arraigned today, she cited Rule 7, Rule 9, and Rule 21. However, in Rule 7, it very clearly states that if the person impeached after service shall fail to appear either in person or by counsel on the day so fixed or appearing shall fail to file his answer to such articles of impeachment, the trial shall proceed nevertheless as upon a plea of not guilty. Well, this rule is clear. It does not talk about any arraignment. And if we take a look at this sentence, everything here has been satisfied. The respondent accused is here, has attended through counsel. She may not be in person, but the notice given to the defense is that she may appear through counsel. Second thing is that the respondent accused was also able to file her answer. And so Rule 7 does not support the request of the lead prosecutor that the respondent accused be arraigned today. Now, on the matter of Article 9, counsel also say that the person impeached shall then be called to appear and answer the articles of impeachment against him or her. And if he or she appears, or any person for him or her, the appearance shall be recorded, stating particularly if by himself or by agent or counsel, naming the person appearing in the capacity in which or she he appears. If he or she does not appear, either personally or by agent or counsel, the same shall be recorded. And for all intents and purposes, respondent is present today
0: through counsel. There is also nothing in Rule 9 that requires the reading of a 23-page articles of impeachment, which will be a waste of judicial time. Now, finally, under Rule 21, Your Honor, may I just correct the manifestation earlier by counsel, because it would seem to me, unless a reading of the transcript would say that I'm mistaken, but I seem to have heard the lead prosecutor claim that the voting on the articles of impeachment will be per article. Well, that's true, but the first sentence of Rule 21 says, the trial of all the articles of impeachment shall first be completed before the senators vote on the final question on whether or not the impeachment is sustained. Now, honestly, I do not see how Rule 21 is related to the motion now being requested or propounded by the lead prosecutor. And at any rate, Your Honor, given that the respondent is represented by her counsel today, and this is consistent, her appearance is consistent with the notice given and in accordance with the rules on rules of procedure of this court, then we can enter her plea on her behalf.
21: The arguments of the parties are duly noted. Chair will now make its ruling. The articles of impeachment were deemed read and spread into the records when it was referred by the Senate to the Committee on Justice for the proper issuance of summons. And a plea of not guilty will only be entered in accordance with our rules in behalf of the Vice President if she does not file an answer. But in this case, she has filed an answer and in fact has appeared through counsel. Insofar as the reading of the articles of impeachment is concerned, it will be done at the final resolution of this case when it is put to a vote by the senator judges, where each article of impeachment will be read before a vote shall be taken thereon. For those reasons, the motion is denied, and the lead prosecutor, Representative Luistro, may proceed with her opening statement. Kindly be mindful of the clock. And before recognizing you, ma'am, may I remind the counsels for the parties to kindly address the chair with respect to anything and everything they want or wish to say before the court, and not to address each other. The lady may proceed. Representative Luistro, you are recognized, and you have 15 minutes for your opening remarks.
0: We thank the court, Your Honor.
1: Mr. Presiding Officer, the Honorable Chief Escudero, the Honorable Senate President, Honorable Win Gatchalian, sa atin pong mga kagalang-galang na Senator Judges, mga minamahal na kababayan, sa loob ng bulwagan o sa labas man, mga nakatutok sa telebisyon, sa cellphone o sa radyo, sa ang sulok man ng mundo, kayo naroroon. 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Your Honors, the framers of the Constitution understood that there may come a day when extraordinary power would be entrusted to extraordinary office. They also understood that there may come a day when trust would be broken. And that is why they gave the House of Representatives the power to impeach and the Senate the duty to judge. Not to punish political opponents, not to settle political scores, but to protect the republic itself. That is why the Constitution declares public office is a public trust. Ang kapangyarihan ay hindi pag-aari ng sino mang opisyal. Hiram lamang ito sa taong bayan. At ito ang dahilan kung bakit naririto tayo ngayon. Your Honors, the prosecution will present exactly what the Constitution requires. Evidence. Hindi chismis. Hindi haka-haka. Hindi propaganda. At lalong hindi sokmed narrative. Evidence, official records, financial documents, government reports, video recording, statements under oath, independent findings of institutions created by law. Mga dokumento na hindi bumoboto. Mga records na walang partido. Mga katotohanan na walang kulay pampolitika. Sa unang tingin, maaring magmukhang magkakahiwalay ang four articles of impeachment. Confidential fund, unexplained wealth, bribery and corruption, threat against constitutional order. But these are not four separate stories. These are four chapters of the same story. Story about power exercised without accountability. Story about public trust betrayed. Story about public office that stopped answering to the public. On the first article of impeachment, the evidence will show that more than 612 million pesos in confidential fund entrusted to the office of the Vice President and the Department of Education were disbursed, transferred and liquidated
8: under circumstances that cannot withstand scrutiny. 612 million pesos. Hindi ito pera ng gobyerno. Pera ito ng sambayanan. Pera ng manggagawa. Pera ng magsasaka. Pera ng OFW. 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The evidence will show liquidation reports supported by questionable documents. The evidence will show acknowledgement receipts bearing names government records could not verify. Names that transformed accountability into a mockery. Pananagutan na naging kalokohan. Names that insulted the intelligence of the Filipino people. Mary Grace Piatos, Milky Sikuya, Kokoy Villamin. On the second article of impeachment, the evidence will show financial transactions involving billions of pesos associated with the respondent and her husband. Billions. Hindi milyon, billion. At habang milyon-milyong Pilipino ang nagtratrabaho at nag-iipon buong buhay upang magkaroon ng sariling bahay, makapagpaaral ng mga anak, magkaroon ng kaunting seguridad para sa pamilya. 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This article is not about wealth. This is about accountability. This is about explanation. If wealth was lawfully acquired, where is the lawful explanation? If transactions were proper, where is the complete accounting? If numbers truly add up, then why do they refuse to reconcile? On the third article of impeachment, the evidence will show bribery, graft and corruption through the distribution of cash payments and monetary gifts to officials under the supervision of the respondent.
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22: BBC News with Emily Thomas. Rescuers in Kyiv are trying to reach people trapped inside three blocks of flats that partially collapsed when Russia attacked the Ukrainian capital overnight. At least 10 people have been killed, one of them in the Bucha district, and more than 40 others were injured. Huge crowds are lining the streets of Tehran for the funeral procession of Iran's Supreme Leader Ali Khamenei, who was killed in US-Israeli airstrikes in February. After lying in state in the capital's Grand Musallam Mosque, the Ayatollah's coffin is now being transported along a 10-kilometer-long route through the city. At the Men's Football World Cup, England have reached the quarterfinals after beating the co-hosts Mexico. They will now face Norway, who eliminated the five-time champions Brazil. World football's governing body, FIFA, has come under criticism for lifting a one-match ban on Felarin Balogun, America's top scorer at the World Cup. The decision was reportedly taken after Donald Trump rang FIFA President Gianni Infantino. Police in the Philippines have surrounded the Senate building in Manila for the impeachment trial of the Vice President, Sara Duterte. Protesters are gathered outside, demanding her conviction. Several countries in the Asia-Pacific region have expressed concern after China launched a long-range missile from a nuclear submarine in the South Pacific. Beijing confirmed the test involving a dummy warhead. UNICEF says at least 18 children have been killed in drone strikes and other attacks in Sudan's North Kordofan state since May. The agency says schools, hospitals and markets were hit daily. Australia's Prime Minister Anthony Albanese has expressed regret over crude comments he made about the pop star Kylie Minogue on a podcast. After initially trying to avoid the question of which celebrity he'd like to sleep with, he named the singer. BBC News.
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8: Nahantang magpapatay para lamang makaupo sa pwesto. ngayon lang. The Constitution provides many means on how to resolve political conflict. Election, legislation, public debate, judicial review, and even impeachment. But it does not permit threats. It does not permit violence. It does not permit people entrusted with power to place themselves above constitutional restraints. Your Honors, at the center of this case lies a simple question, perhaps the most important to any republic. When the people entrust power to a public official, does the public official remain accountable to the people, or do the people become accountable to the public official? The Constitution's answer is very clear. Power belongs to the people. Public office is merely borrowed, and every borrowed power carries with it the obligation to account for its use. If a barangay treasurer must account for public fund, then so must the vice president. If an ordinary public servant can be investigated, then so can the highest officials of the government. If ordinary citizen is expected to obey the rules, then surely those who govern them must obey them first. Otherwise, what lessons do we teach our children? That there is law for the powerful and another for everyone else? That accountability exists only for the weak? That public office grants immunity against accountability? Your Honors, this is not the republic envisioned by the Constitution. This is not the republic deserved by the Filipino people. Therefore, the prosecution asks only this. Look at the evidence. Listen to the witnesses. Examine the records. Follow the evidence wherever it leads. Judge this case not by politics, not by popularity, not by fear, not by loyalty. Judge this case by the Constitution. Judge this case by the evidence. Years from now, future generations will not remember today's political alliances. They will not remember today's headlines. They will not remember today's slogans. What they will remember is when accountability was tested, the institutions of the republic stood firm. They will remember only one thing: what this court did when the Constitution called. Future generations will not ask how powerful the respondent was. They will not ask how loud the political debate became. But they will ask one thing: when the Constitution called, did the republic answer? Your Honors, this is that moment. This is the moment the Constitution anticipated. This is the moment when accountability must mean exactly what it says. This is the moment when public office must truly remain a public trust. This is the moment when the republic must demonstrate that laws are applied equally to the powerful and the powerless alike. At matapos marinig ang mga saksi, matapos masuri ang mga dokumento, matapos matimbang lahat ng ebidensya, ang prosekusyon ay naniniwala at naninindigan
1: isa lamang ang maliwanag na konklusyon. 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At ang konstitusyon mismo ang humihingi ng pananagutan. Amid the clarity of the mandate of the Constitution, political noise continues. Political squabbles continues. Political division continues. Please, let me conclude. Salus populi est suprema lex. The welfare of the people is the supreme law. Thank you, Your Honor.
21: The opening remarks of the prosecution through the lead counsel is duly noted. Opening remarks for the respondent. Counsel for respondent has 15 minutes, and we will give you the same latitude we gave counsel for the prosecution for an additional 3 minutes, should you so need it. You may proceed, ma'am.
10: Thank you, Your Honor. Your Honors, fellow Filipinos, good afternoon. As we begin today the impeachment trial of the Vice President, and in the days ahead, this court will undertake its constitutional task of receiving and weighing the party's evidence, and ultimately to decide whether these pieces of evidence justify either a judgment of conviction or acquittal, guided only by its members' conscience and their solemn oath to do impartial justice. The present undertaking of this court, therefore, not only carries the weight of the Constitution, but also the imprint of our nation's history, because the Filipino people have shown that they never forget. We, as a nation, never forget. But why is the act of remembering important? What does it matter to our history and to ordinary Filipinos?

for confidential funds, that the Office of the President did in fact approve that recommendation of the DBM through a memorandum from the Executive Secretary dated November 28, 2022 and signed by the former Executive Secretary Lucas Bersamin by order of the President, that on December 13, 2022, the DBM issued a special allotment order number 0-BMB-C-22-001-2004 signed by former Secretary Amena Pangandaman to cover the request of financial assistance, subsidy, and confidential funds of the OVP that, notwithstanding the impending end of the fiscal year, the confidential funds were nonetheless released to the OVP on December 20, 2022 under this documented approval process. That the COA decision is far from being final, that there is a pending motion for reconsideration of that decision, that, assuming arguendo, the COA denies that MR today, or while this trial is ongoing, as could plausibly happen under the circumstances, the respondent accused still has legal remedies available under the law and rules and can file a petition to question the validity of any forthcoming resolution of the COA on the MR under Rule 64, via petition for certiorari under Rule 65 of the Rules of Court, and more importantly, that nothing in the notice of disallowance or COA decision states any findings of supposed misuse of confidential funds as confirmed by Attorney Gloria Camora when she was asked on this point during the committee hearing on April 14, 2026. Across all other articles, the prosecution will lay a landscape of what it deems to be their evidence in support of their speculations and conclusions. We are not strangers to all these accusations, precisely because this was not the first time these narratives were foisted into the minds of the general public. We have heard the same tales and stories of these accusations since 2024, when the House conducted its Quadcom hearings and most recently the mini trial of its Committee on Justice. But what we must not forget amid all these accusations is the fundamental legal principle that the burden of proof never shifts. The burden of proof never shifts. He who accuses must prove his allegations with evidence that meets not only the degree of proof required, but also meets the evidentiary standards of admissibility, credibility, relevance, materiality, and competence. We therefore should not lose sight of the core principle that the burden of proof is on the prosecution, and unless it discharges that burden, the accused need not even offer evidence on her behalf, and she will be entitled to an acquittal. This is the law then. This is the law now. And the underlying principle for this burden of proof is simple. Under our Constitution, every accused is presumed innocent until proven otherwise. An accused has in her favor the presumption of innocence, which the Bill of Rights guarantees. This also brings to fore the reality that, in the words of the Supreme Court in People versus Pagal, the individual citizen is but a speck of particular molecule vis-a-vis the vast and overwhelming powers of government, and his only guarantee against oppression and tyranny are his fundamental liberties under the Bill of Rights, which shield him in times of need. Sa madaling salita, kinikilala ng ating saligang batas na sa bawat paglilitis, ang isang individual ay nahaharap sa malalim at napakalaking makinarya ng buong Estado. 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

0: 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One might ask, why is it important that we must not forget these basic principles? The ruling of the Supreme Court tells us why. The Bill of Rights applies to the entire impeachment process because inasmuch as our court recognizes that impeachment is a political process, it reminds us that it is not a purely political process but a legal and constitutional mechanism. Thus, if we are to uphold the rule of law, serve justice, and invoke the accountability mechanism, then this court and we as a people must guarantee that all efforts to hold our leaders accountable must be done right. This we must not forget. I thank the court and the public for the privilege of your time. May God bless our country.
1: Opening statement of the counsel for respondent. Is duly noted and entered into the records. The court will now proceed to dispose of some of the incidents that were brought up during the pre-trial conference, as well as other pending matters and motions. First, on the sequence of the presentation of the articles of impeachment, the pre-trial order stated that the prosecution has a free hand to determine the sequence of the presentation of the articles of impeachment. However, respondent will be similarly accorded the same right insofar as the presentation of their evidence and witnesses in chief is concerned. May we now learn from the public, from the panel of prosecutors rather, what will be the sequence of presentation of the articles of impeachment that they intend to pursue? Attorney Jokno is recognized. You may proceed, sir.
2: Thank you, Your Honor. The first article we will be presenting will be Article 4 on grave threats. Second will be confidential funds, Article 1. Third, bribery, that is Article 3. And the fourth is unexplained wealth, Your Honors. That's Article 4.
1: No, 2. 2.
2: I'm sorry, Article 2. I stand corrected.
1: So the sequence of presentation shall be Article 4, Article 1, Article 3, and then Article 2.
2: Yes, that is correct, Your Honor.
1: So I presume that beginning tomorrow, once we issue the subpoena for your first set of witnesses, you shall begin with Article 4.
2: Yes, Your Honor.
1: Again, Chair rules that the respondents have the same and equal privilege of presenting its case as it so desires when its time to present its evidence in chief shall come. What is the pleasure of the counsel for respondent?
0: Thank you, Your Honor. May I ask if the prosecution is ready to present its first witness today because the defense is ready today, Your Honor?
1: Julie noted. We will get to that later. Next
2: Your
1: item
2: Honor,
1: in
2: please,
1: the agenda.
2: If Your Honor, please.
1: Yes, Representative Jokno.
2: I have just noticed that Your Honor had already directed the counsel for the defense not to propound questions to the prosecution. This is already the second time that she's doing that. She appears to be assuming or arrogating the powers of the court, because as I understand the rules, it's only the court that can propound questions to the counsels.
0: Your Honor, may I comment?
1: The lady may comment. Counsel for respondent may comment.
0: That. Yes, Your Honor. I take exception to that manifestation of the good counsel. In fact, the record would show, and if we can run the transcript back, my question was addressed to the presiding officer, Your Honor.
1: Let us move forward, gentlemen and lady. Next item for us to dispense with, the witness disclosure rule. The prosecution proposed a 3-day witness disclosure rule. The respondents proposed a 5-day witness disclosure rule. But they understand the prosecution is amenable to the 5-day witness disclosure rule. Would that be correct, Representative Jokno?
2: We are amenable to the 5-day disclosure rule.
1: Chair therefore rules that insofar as disclosure to either party of a witness to be presented not mentioned in the pre-trial order and or briefs of the parties shall be for 5 days. This is subject also to the chair's reminder that at the end of every week, that would be a Wednesday while we are on recess, we will ask the party presenting their case in chief to enumerate the witnesses they intend to present for the following week with the corresponding motion for the request of issuance of subpoena to be submitted the day before on or on Tuesday, so that we can act on it before the last day of the week, so that the subpoena can be properly issued in due course and in due time. So ordered. On the examination of a witness by more than one counsel, as propounded or proposed by the prosecution, the rules of the Senate are clear. Article 15 of the Rules on Impeachment states, witnesses shall be examined by one person on behalf of the party producing them, and then cross-examined by one person on the other side. Court therefore rules that as a rule only one person shall present a witness. However, in the exigency of the delivery and administration of justice, and under certain exceptions, the court may allow more than one counsel to examine and or propound questions to a witness. To cite an example, just for the sake of the record, if, for example, the panel of prosecutor disagrees with how the counsel for prosecutor is handling the case, the panel of prosecutors or one of them can take over, and that is but proper and should be allowed and will therefore be considered as an exemption to that rule. And other similar exigencies will be allowed in order to afford the orderly administration of justice and of these proceedings. So ordered. Insofar as the BIR box is concerned, what is the pleasure of? Insofar as the BIR box is concerned, this box was turned over to the Senate as part of the documents, including the articles of impeachment. However, the court is not yet in custodia legis of this box, given that there is no lawful order issued by the court for this box to be turned over to the Senate. More so that it is not yet offered in evidence, not even as of yet marked. The chair therefore orders that the BIR box, closed, sealed, and as it is received, be sent back to the BIR, or the Bureau of Internal Revenue, without prejudice to any action that the court may take, if a motion will be filed by either party for the issuance of a subpoena, and we shall await action, if any, by the BIR Commissioner, should that time come. So ordered. Now, insofar as the subpoena requested by the prosecution for the two NBI agents, may I request the clerk of court to kindly read the motion for the issuance of subpoena ad testificandum.
3: The prosecution, to the undersigned public prosecutors, respectfully requests the issuance of subpoenas ad testificandum, directing the following witnesses to appear and testify before the Honorable Impeachment Court on July 6, July 7, and July 8, 2026 at 2 p.m., as their testimonies are material, relevant, and necessary to establish the allegations under Article 4 of the Articles of Impeachment, as well as matters necessarily incidental thereto, and for purposes of the identification and authentication of other evidence before the Impeachment Court. Number 1. Attorney Jeremy C. Lotok, Regional Director, National Bureau of Investigation. Number 2, John Mark Kalilung, Senior Agent, National Bureau of Investigation. Respectfully submitted, Quezon City for Pasay City, July 1, 2026.
1: We are not in receipt of any reservation or objection on the part of the respondent, counsel for respondent rather. However, Chair would like to ask the prosecutors, do you only request for a subpoena ad testificandum or a subpoena duces tecum as well?
2: If I understand the record, Your Honor, please, it is a subpoena both for ad testificandum and duces tecum.
1: The motion filed by the prosecutors is only for a subpoena ad testificandum. That's why the chair is clarifying.
0: Your Honor.
2: I stand corrected, if Your Honor, please. It's
1: counsel
2: just for ab justificandum.
1: Counsel for respondent?
0: If I may, Your Honor, just to set the record state, the presiding officer earlier inquired mentioned that the court is not in receipt of any objection from the respondent. But just to set the record straight, the respondent has not received any copy of the request for a subpoena being mentioned today, Your Honor. What we received, Your Honor, was a manifestation containing the list of the witnesses of the prosecution for July 6, 7, and 8, Your Honor. And so it would be impossible for the defense or the respondent to object or to even comment on a request that we were not served with any copy with.
1: The two witnesses against whom a subpoena has been requested by the prosecution or mentioned in the pre-trial brief of the prosecution and was not commented on by the respondents in their pre-trial brief. But if you do have any objections now, the court would be more than glad, or reservations, the court would be more than glad to hear it before ruling on the motion for the issuance of a subpoena
0: that's
1: on these two NBI agents.
0: At this point, Your Honor, that's fine. We'll just place on record our objections as the testimonial evidence is presented.
1: Duly noted. Chair hereby orders that the subpoena ad testificandum induces tecum be issued to the aforementioned two NBI agents contained in the motion filed by the counsel for the prosecutors. Although by nature subpoena is ex parte, we would instruct the clerk of court to kindly upload all of the filings of all of the parties to the website for the information not only of the senator judges, but also of the parties and their counsels. The chair earlier, counsel for respondent said, that witnesses for the succeeding week shall be manifested in open court on the last day of the trial, in this case by Wednesday, insofar as the next week's trial is concerned. So ordered. Now, insofar as the request for subpoena for bank records and AMLC records, Chair recognizes the clerk of court to kindly read and spread into the records the request for the issuance of subpoena. Both, I believe, ad testificandum and duces tecum, or just duces tecum, for the aforementioned documents. The clerk of court may proceed.
3: Request for issuance of subpoena duces tecum. The prosecution respectfully requests the issuance of a subpoena duces tecum to the branch manager of the following banks: BPI Julia Vargas Branch, BPI Green Hills Elsa Branch, Philippine Savings Bank Wilson Branch, BDO Unibank Inc. Davao CM Rector Branch, Metrobank Davao Ecoland Branch, BDO Unibank Davao Rizal Branch, Security Bank Bicutan Branch, Land Bank San Pedro Branch, Philippine Savings Bank Davao MADR Branch, requiring him or her or his or her authorized representative to submit to the clerk of the impeachment court on or before 24 June 2026 at 9 a.m. the certified true copies of all records, documents, books, papers, electronic data, communications, and information in the possession, custody, or control of the bank relating to any account, deposit, investment, trust, loan, safety deposit, or other financial transactions maintained, opened, closed, controlled, beneficially owned, or jointly held by Sara Z. Duterte and or Manasses R. Carpio, whether individually, jointly with each other, jointly with any other person, or through any authorized representative, nominee, attorney in fact, or signatory, for the period January 1, 2007 to December 31, 2025, including but not limited to, number one, records identifying account numbers, account types, know your customer documents such as but not limited to customer information forms and signature cards. Number two, monthly bank statements, average daily balances per calendar year, year-end balances from January 1, 2007 to December 31, 2025. Number three, All account and transaction records, ledgers and journals and similar instruments from January 1, 2007 to December 31, 2025. And number four, all other relevant bank documents. Request for subpoena jus tecum to the Anti-Money Laundering Council, to Honorable Eli M. Remolona Jr., Chairman, AMLC, to Attorney Ronel U. Benaventura, Executive Director, AMLC. Requiring him or her or his or her authorized representative to submit to the clerk of the impeachment court on or before 24 June 2026 at 9 a.m. original or certified true copies of the following. Number one, all reports of covert transactions and suspicious transactions filed by banks and all other financial institutions and covert persons required to submit covert transaction reports and suspicious transaction reports to the AMLC involving Sara Duterte Carpio and or Manases R. Carpio covering the period of 2006 to 2025. Number two, any and all investigation reports or related reports or documents prepared by the AMLC involving the reported covert transactions or suspicious transactions. And number three, electronic copies, including Microsoft Excel files, database extracts, or machine-readable formats of AMLC, CTRs, and STRs for the period 2007 to 2025 involving Sara Duterte Carpio and or Manases R. Carpio, respectfully submitted, Quezon City for Pasay City, June 18,
0: 2026. Your Honor, may I comment?
2: If Your Honor, please, before the defense makes a comment. Just to obviate the proceedings and to facilitate the hearing today, if I may.
1: First, the chair has not recognized anyone yet.
2: May I be recognized, Your Honor?
1: Yes, the counsel for prosecutor.
2: If Your Honor, please. The subpoena request that was just read by the clerk of court pertains to a request that the prosecution filed in early June, where we had requested that the documents specified be brought to the Honorable Court on June 24. Since that date has passed and no subpoena has been issued, we had refiled just this afternoon a subpoena reiterating the same requests, and in the interest of justice and to allow the defense to comment or if they want object to the request that we filed this afternoon. Perhaps if I may suggest, if Your Honor, please, that we provide the copy to the defense, give them a period of time to submit their opposition or objection, and as well the same period of time to the prosecution to reply before the Honorable Court rules on
1: counsel,
2: this request.
1: Is the motion for subpoena duces tecum and or ad testificandum that you filed today exactly the same as what you filed before?
2: No, Your Honor. It contains the same documents that we had requested earlier, but there were some additional documents that were also mentioned in the request we filed this afternoon.
1: So you asked for additional documents?
2: Yes, Your Honor.
1: What does counsel for respondent say?
0: Your Honor, before I give my comment on the request for subpoena, I thank the good counsel for offering to provide us a copy of the request for subpoena. But we would also ask that we be provided with the June 2026 copies of the request for subpoena, as well as the new one that the counsel mentioned today. But just for the record, it would seem to me that the request for subpoena covers documents involving years from 2006 up to 2025. And again, just for the record, this would seem to violate the Duterte versus HOR ruling, which very clearly states that the impeachment must be only for those acts or omissions within the impeachable years and terms and office of the official. But nonetheless, Your Honor, just so we're able to fully ventilate whatever objections or comments that we may have on this request, and considering that for today and in the disclosure made by the prosecution, they will begin with Article 4 and all these documents seem to pertain to Article 2, then we will ask for 10 days to file our comment on this request for subpoena, Your Honor. From today,
1: the chair hereby directs that all motions for the issuance of subpoena ad testificandum subpoena duces tecum filed by either parties be furnished to opposing party and or counsel before filing it before this court in order to provide full disclosure and fairness. But instead of 5 days, counsel, chair is giving both parties 5 days to submit their respective memoranda and or position insofar as this is concerned. We will afford the parties time to argue their position before the court so that the senator judges can hear your position in addition to your extended written memoranda insofar as this crucial issue of issuance of a subpoena duces tecum ad testificandum on certain bank records and AMLC records, which the chair will schedule, giving ample notice to the parties in due time. Is that okay with both sides?
0: Just for clarity, yeah. Your Honor.
1: Yes, counsel for respondent.
0: May I ask that the period, if the period for the parties to submit or the respondent to submit its comment, her comment on the request for a subpoena would be 5 days from today, Your Honor?
1: From today, but you can submit it on Monday since it lands on a Saturday.
0: Second, Your Honor, the presiding officer mentioned that we also must submit a memorandum or position paper on this, Your Honor.
1: If you so desire, or you simply can argue it in open court,
0: okay,
1: but you may want to submit an extended written memorandum on the matter for the easy reading of the senator judges pertaining to this issue.
0: Last, Your Honor, will the court also schedule an oral argument on the respective positions of the parties?
1: Yes, chair will do that.
0: Thank you, Your Honor. And this would not be on Monday, Your Honor.
1: No, that will not be on Monday.
0: Thank you, Your Honor.
2: If Your Honor,
1: counsel,
2: please.
1: Counsel for prosecutor?
2: Yes. May I be allowed to make a counter manifestation, just a brief one with respect to the statement of the defense counsel regarding the application of the case of Duterte versus House of Representatives?
1: The gentleman may proceed briefly.
2: Your Honor, the decision and the resolution of the honor of the Supreme Court in that case did not say that any preterm evidence is inadmissible. There is no statement like that at all in the entire decision and the resolution. What the Supreme Court said, and I quote, was very simple. The basis of any charge must be for impeachable acts or omissions committed in relation to their office and during the current term of the impeachable officer. All of the articles in this particular case pertain to impeachable acts committed by the Vice President during her term as an impeachable officer, including unexplained wealth. If I may just be allowed 1 minute, Your Honor, to explain that. The
1: 1 minute.
2: Unexplained wealth, Your Honor, that is amassed prior to the term of a Vice President is relevant and material to her being an impeachable officer. Because wealth of the magnitude of millions or billions ay meron pa rin pong pakinabang po yan ang Vice President kahit hanggang ngayon. It's very clear that when a local government official, for example, who later becomes a national official, amasses hundreds of millions, if not billions of pesos, then that benefit continues today. Second, if Your Honor, please, integrity, hindi po pwedeng biyakin po yan na kesa dati ay hindi po ganun at ngayon may integridad. It's very clear that integrity is a continuing requirement of fitness for office. Thank you, Your Honor.
1: Duly noted and entered into records.
0: May I respond? Just very briefly, Your Honor.
1: Counsel correspondent.
0: Much time the impeachment court.
1: As a rejoinder to the statements and manifestation of Representative Jogna, briefly.
0: Thank you, Your
1: Madam,
0: Honor.
1: You may proceed.
0: I think the good counsel has already stated precisely the reason for our position. We maintain our belief that the Duterte versus HOR ruling precludes any of these trawling incursion again on private records of so many individuals and so many entities when nothing in the articles of impeachment point to any specific allegations as to the relevancy of all these documents, Your Honor. But nonetheless, we will include all our position and as well as our objections on the request made today with respect to these documents and what it would seem to the defense would be another 2.0 version of a fishing expedition. May I also, Your Honor, just to clarify also the period given to us to comment on the request for subpoena, may we ask that the 5-day period run from our receipt of the copies of the documents, Your Honor.
1: We will make sure that the counsel for respondent will get that today.
0: Thank you, Your Honor.
1: The comments of both counsels of the parties are duly noted and entered in the records. Chair would like to apologize to Senator Cayetano, who has been waiting for quite some time. Thank you for your patience and indulgence. Yeah. Senator
2: thank
1: Cayetano
2: you.
1: Is recognized. What
2: thank
1: is your pleasure,
2: sir? Presiding, Senator Judge. Since we already stated as a court that we will take literally Section 3, Subparagraph 6 of Article 11 of the 1987 Constitution that no person shall be convicted without the concurrence of 2/3 of all members of the Senate. May I ask the members of this court through the presiding justice to consider, not today, I have a proposal, but not today, but to consider communication with the Sandigan Bayan for the attendance of Senator Dante Marcoleta and Senator Jingoy Estrada. Considering that the presiding officer may correct me if I'm wrong, but if we get to Section 21, as discussed a while ago by the defense, the prosecution and defense, and we do not know what will happen. Their case may be dismissed. They can be out on bail. So we want them to be able to participate and observe the witnesses as senator judges here. I do know that Senator Jingoy is under suspension, but there's an argument to be made that the impeachment court is sui generis. In ordinary committee hearings, we do coordinate with courts to ask that persons under their custody be delivered to the Senate under or the House of Representatives under certain conditions. So I'd like to formally ask, Mr. President, that this court consider that. I will submit whether you'd rather have a caucus or a in-camera discussion, or if you want us all to submit our legal opinion. I wouldn't also mind the prosecution and defense weighing in, but considering that if they do not attend and they are here, sorry, Mr. President, considering that if they do not attend at all and cannot vote, their vote will be equal to a acquittal. And as we said from the start, we want a fair and we want justice. We want a fair impeachment trial. Sinabi ng prosecution na sana tignan yung ebidensya, pakinggan mga witnesses. So kahit gawin to ni Senator Marcoleta at kahit gawin to ni Senator Jingoy, and of course, this is my personal opinion that may politika sa pagpapakulong sa kanila. That's my personal view. Allowing them to attend here might add to the integrity of the proceeding and actually make things easier when the time comes to render a verdict. So may I submit that to the court and to our colleagues for discussion at the proper time, Mr. President.
1: The chair notes the comments and request of Senator Judge Cayetano and will consult the senator judges regarding this matter and shall coordinate with his office with respect to his requests pertaining to Senators Jingoy Estrada and Senator Marcoleta, including whether or not we will enlist the comment on and position of the parties to this case. So ordered. Senator Tulfo? What is the pleasure of Senator Judge Tulfo? Rafi?
4: Mr. Presiding Officer, as far as I'm concerned, I would allow siguro mag-monitor yung mga si Senator Jingoy, Senator Marcoleta, they will be allowed na kahit man lang yung sa TV monitor. Para sa akin, I do agree with what Senator Alan Peter Cayetano was suggesting. Thank you, Mr. Presiding Officer.
1: The point of Senator Judge Rafi Tulfo is well taken by the chair. Any others? If there are none, Presiding Officer would now like to deal with an administrative matter before we adjourn for this afternoon. On the matter of providing public access to case records, yes, Senator Judge Marcos, what is your pleasure, ma'am?
5: Yes, Presiding Officer, may I request an update? As I recall, during the pretrial conference, there was disagreement on how to go about the markings on the various documents, and among the thousands of pages that we have received in evidence for the trial, it apparently was resolved that the counsels would place their initials on the evidence. Is that correct? Is that still what stands today? And each party would take their respective evidence or files and present the same during the trial to guarantee that the same evidence would be presented. Is that correct?
1: That is correct, with the exception of some, I think, documents that where the original was not presented, which is being corrected, I think, by the parties as we speak.
5: Are we, in fact, in receipt as judges of all these thousands of pages? Dahil na ako, simple lang hinahanap ko yung affidavit of investigation, yung dalawang NBI na unang testigo na sana haharap ngayon, eh, nakita ko sa libu-libong pahina na sinubmit, mali-mali ang pagka-annex ng AOI. 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Kaya, hindi ko alam kung nag-provide ba talaga ang clerk ng Senate ng records as marked during pretrial at kung pinal na talaga ito at pag-aaralan natin.
1: At this point in time, Your Honor, documentary evidence as of yet has not been formally offered and therefore has not been turned over to the court. Neither has it as of yet been identified by a witness to authenticate the same and to be allowed admission into the records of this court. That time will come once the prosecution presents their witness and identifies the piece of evidence. That will be the proper time, perhaps, that the good Senator Judge can ask for a copy, because the lady might want to ask questions of the witness should that time come for the witness to testify as to the document marked previously, erroneously or rightfully by either party.
5: Yes, precisely. Thank you very much, Presiding Officer. We wish to prepare for the three first witnesses, and we're unable to access any of their affidavits or other documents. Thank you.
1: Julie noted and entered the records. What is the pleasure of Senator Judge Padilla?
6: Ginoong tagapamahalang hukom, gusto ko lamang pong sundan yung sinabi ni Senator Judge Alan Peter Cayetano. At magpasalamat po kay Senator Judge Rafi Tulfo. 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Yun lamang po. Maraming salamat.
1: Noted, at the proper time, we shall discuss this matter and settle it as a court or in caucus. There being no other Senator Judge who wishes to make a manifestation, comment, and or motion, Chair would now like to dispose of an administrative matter. Consistent with Article 2, Section 28 of the Constitution on the policy of public disclosure in matters involving public interest and to give life to the directive, under the rules to open the impeachment proceedings to the public, the court hereby directs the clerk of court to create the necessary internet web pages to allow the electronic records of impeachment to be made accessible to the public through the Senate website, whereby all pleadings, memoranda, motions filed by the party shall be uploaded, including the journal of the proceedings after it shall have been approved by the impeachment court. Yun lang po siguro yung madedelay ng konti, dahil kailangan aprubahan muna ng impeachment court yung journal bago po namin ma-upload sa website.
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8: Lalaki, ganito ka ba? Bigo na naman. Ito, para sa'yo. Bagsik to. Bravo Dietary Supplement for Men. Masarap ang buhay. Ito do ang arangkada na walang palya. Bravo, ang bagsik mo. Mahalagang paalala, ang Bravo ay hindi gamot at hindi dapat gamiting panggamot sa anumang uri ng sakit.
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1: About more than 10,000 documents.
9: Mr. President, of course, in the same way, if this is made available to the public 6 months from now or 1 year from now, that defeats the purpose of having this made public.
1: No, that will not happen.
9: Yes, may we get a commitment from the clerk of court as to the delay by which presented evidence is made public, Mr. President?
1: No. Let me clarify, Your Honor. I believe the articles of impeachment as well as its annexes have been uploaded. The answer as well as its annexes have been uploaded. And most of the exhibits that were marked, not all, are annexes of either the impeachment complaint and or the answer. Can the chair give you an update before the week is over as to a realistic timetable to upload in real time already? Again, except for the journal, which we need to approve. So we cannot upload the Wednesday transcript or journal until we meet again on Monday and approve the journal of Wednesday. So that would be the only delay, if at all, in uploading it. That should be the only delay.
9: So if I take it correctly, Mr. President, the clerk of court will endeavor to upload all of the presented evidence in real time at the soonest possible time, except for the journal, which needs approval of the body.
1: That is correct, Your Honor.
9: Thank you, Mr. President.
1: Senator Judge Cayetano Allen.
10: Presiding Senator Judge, just a clarification. No? So no problem with complete transparency with any public records. But when we talk about evidence, diba precisely that's why we want a fair trial, due process. There's a process wherein the prosecution shall present the evidence, then they will offer it. And then if there's a question as to the relevance or if it is prohibited, for example, if a evidence presented is a fruit of the poisonous tree, will we upload that? We haven't decided yet here whether we will accept it as evidence or not. So let me tell you first which ones personally I don't have a problem with. Don't have a problem with the public records in general being completely transparent. I have no problem with Senator Judges given time to review everything, and I assume we're all trained to consider only the evidence that is later on admitted, offered and admitted. So my problem is that, for example, no, if someone offers now, between now and the trial, wiretapped recordings, do we upload that when we have not made a ruling yet on that? So I just want to be clarified on that.
1: The chair will clarify. As the chair said earlier, only the pleadings, motions and memoranda filed by the parties, and insofar as the exhibits marked are concerned, only those attached as annexes to either the articles of impeachment and or the answer to the impeachment complaint. Insofar as documentary evidence is concerned, it will only be admitted, and if at all admitted by the court, and published once formal offer has been made. Until such time, we will not publish any documentary evidence even after being identified by a witness, because it is the formal offer that will determine its admission by the court after the
10: same
1: party
10: thing,
1: rests.
10: Just to clarify, same with if we do issue a subpoena, Duces Tecum.
1: The subject matter of the subpoena will not be published, but the motion for the issuance of a subpoena
10: Thank you.
1: Will.
10: Thank you for that clarification.
1: Thank you, Your Honor. Senator Judge Erwin Tulfo is recognized. What is your pleasure, sir?
11: Thank you, Mr. President. Thank you, Mr. Presiding Officer. Just want to be clarified. I need a clarification, Mr. Presiding Officer, with regards to this anti-money laundering council documents or pieces of evidence that will be submitted here. Will it be okay if we tackle this in public, or shall we tackle evidence from the AMLOC during an executive session? I believe these is under the bank secrecy law, or we can tackle it because this is an impeachment court, Mr. Presiding Officer.
1: What we will debate upon, if at all, on the scheduled date to be set by the chair is a debate on whether or not to issue the subpoena Duces Tecum ad Testificandum in relation to AMLC records, not the actual records yet. Once it is granted by the court and is issued, it will have to be presented by the parties. We cannot tackle and discuss it in executive session, because anything and everything discussed in executive session cannot be revealed into the public and used by this court. Secondly, it can only be, if at all, revealed by a unanimous vote or consent by all the senator judges, which effectively hog ties that piece of evidence if we discuss and talk about it only in executive session. Whether or not it is to be made public, whether or not it can be legally obtained, will be decided by this court after hearing the oral arguments of the parties.
11: Thank you for that clarification, Mr. Presiding Officer.
1: What is the pleasure of Senator Judge Villanueva?
12: Yes, Mr. President. Considering that we have been tackling and asking of pieces of evidence, I think there's a lot of questions with regard to the mahiwagang BIR box, Mr. President. Yung clarification lang po, where is it now and when are we going to transfer it to the Bureau of Internal Revenue?
1: It is with the Clerk of Court in the Office of the Secretary General, as instructed by the Chair. It should be sent back to the BIR by tomorrow morning in the condition that it was received, meaning sealed.
12: The same. Thank you, Sir President.
1: Any other manifestations or motions on the part of the Senator Judges? Senator Judge Ontiveros is recognized. What is your pleasure, ma'am?
13: Salamat po, Mr. Presiding Officer. Just to make a brief statement in support of the ruling recently proclaimed by the Presiding Officer on executive sessions. Thank you, if I may,
1: Noted,
13: Mr. Presiding
1: and
13: Officer.
1: Noted,
13: and just to add a little bit of that,
1: Lady
13: Mr.
1: May
13: Presiding
1: proceed.
13: Officer, thank you. The executive session is only for Congress acting in its usual legislative functions, and impeachment trials do not contemplate executive session. So I join with the Presiding Officer in the call that he made, which I believe is the default also of this impeachment trial court for transparency as a general rule and as a default. Salamat po, Mr. Presiding Officer.
1: Thank you, Senator Judge Ontiveros. Before the court adjourns, Chair directs the Clerk of Court to kindly make sure that the subpoena for the two NBI agents will be issued this afternoon and duly received, and entrusts it to the Council for Prosecutors to make sure of the attendance of their two witnesses tomorrow. Likewise, the Chair reminds the Clerk of Court to furnish, right after we adjourn, counsel for respondents with a copy of the requests for the issuance of subpoena thus far submitted and filed with the Office of the Clerk of Court. So ordered. There being no other business to discuss, the trial is hereby adjourned until 2 p.m. of Tuesday, tomorrow, July 7, 2026.
14: That was a Radio Bandido TV special coverage courtesy of the Senate.
15: Ayun, natapos na. Oh, nag-adjourn na sila. 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

0: Hi there, RJ here. I really think RJ Bistro could be the longest lasting music lounge ever in the Philippines. We are celebrating our 40th year anniversary. On Wednesday, July 22, 8 p.m., RJ Bistro, Dusitani Hotel, featuring the clones of Eat Bulaga, Franz Josef Vincoy as Julio Iglesias. Moonlight Lady. Baron Carl Serrano as Pavarotti. Jazz Hara Ungi as Karen Carpenter.
1: There's a kind of hush all over the world tonight.
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0: And of course, Jerome Everdome as Elvis Presley. And after the clones, my band and I will make you dance. 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
2: BBC News with Roisin Hasty. President Trump has confirmed that he asked the head of FIFA to overturn a one-match ban so the USA's top goal scorer could play in today's World Cup match against Belgium. Many in Europe have criticised the shock reversal of Folarin Balogun's red card suspension as political interference. FIFA has told Belgium it can't appeal. The French star Kylian Mbappe has condemned a Paraguayan senator who made racist remarks about him after France knocked Paraguay out of the World Cup. He called Celeste Amaria despicable. The French Football Federation is threatening prosecution. President Zelensky has lamented the lack of interceptors Ukraine can muster to counter Russian ballistic missile strikes, labelling production shortages by allies absurd. Ukraine's Air Force said Russia was attacking with ballistic missiles, knowing Kyiv had all but run out of interceptor rockets. The Syrian president has welcomed the visit of his French counterpart. Ahmed al-Sharaa praised Emmanuel Macron for his role in Syria's transition and helping to lift Assad-era sanctions. Prosecutors in the US state of Utah have begun presenting evidence in the case against the alleged killer of the prominent conservative activist Charlie Kirk, who was shot dead last year. Tyler Robinson has not yet entered a plea. Human Rights Watch has accused the authorities in Ethiopia's Tigray region of forcibly recruiting civilians into the military. It says officials have carried out nighttime raids, prompting people to flee conscription. Israel says Hamas's dissolution of its governing body in Gaza is a trick to avoid disarming. It said as long as Hamas retained its weapons, any civilian government would inevitably operate as the group dictates. And the coffin of Iran's late Supreme Leader Ali Khamenei has arrived in the holy city of Qom. BBC News.
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